0: That was Tank. Yes. Now, sometimes people get really upset with the things I say, so we're going to give them an opportunity to express themselves with our segment called FUDL Hughley. So, won't you please welcome our FUDL Hughley correspondent, little Niecy James.
1: Hello. This is Niecy James, your FUDL Hughley correspondent. Today's first response comes from the DLHughleyShow.com. ShortyBob22 says, DL, you said you went to high school with a bearded midget. As you told your story, you had everyone laughing as you kept using the word midget. In case you don't know, midget is an offensive word. The term little person is more accepted. You think you know that, being that you're a mere inch from being classified as a dwarf yourself. But you, DL Hughley. Our next FUDL Hughley response comes from the DL Hughley Show app. Riddler83 says, DL, I heard you say the incomparable Michael Jackson was a pedophile. You said the King of Pop was a great entertainer but a lousy babysitter? These comments are nothing short of blasphemy. Just because Michael Jackson loved to be around children so much that sometimes he gave them spiked drinks that had them sleep in bed with him didn't make him a pedophile. F*** you, DL Hughley. Today's last FUDL Hughley response is from Facebook. ODB19 says, DL, every day I hear you play an old school song and you call it a song from when your mama and daddy were still together. It may be a nostalgic feature for you, but what about those of us whose parents were never together? Every time I hear that segment, I begin to cry because my mother got pregnant on a drunken night after the club by a one-hitter quitter from a man I never met. F*** you, DL Hughley. Well, that's it for this week. This has been Niecy James, your FUDL Hughley correspondent. And until next week, bye!
0: We're going to recognize the good in someone as a human being of the week. That's up in about 20 minutes. It's the DL Hughley Show.
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1: 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And we're back. 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Hughley Show.

0: That is going to wrap up this hour's Hughley Hustle Home Mix. It is now time for the human being of the week, Jasmine Sanders. And Shaq has been the human being of the week a bunch of times.
1: A bunch of times.
0: He's done some
2: Take
0: great
2: it back.
0: Things.
2: No, he has.
0: He ain't done nothing this dumb since Shazam, though, I'm telling you. All right. Did you see... All right, I'm sorry. Who was our human being of the week?
2: It's a tow truck driver named Juan Leon out of Minnesota.
0: Whoa.
2: Now,
0: what did Juan Leon do?
2: So he owns his own tow truck service there in Minnesota. And he had been getting several calls about abandoned vehicles. He had been picking them up. And then he noticed a pattern. It turns out that they belong to families of ICE after ICE arrests.
0: Oh, no.
2: So he began to return the cars.
0: Oh, no.
2: No charge. It's pretty awesome.
0: And you know, a tow truck driver, once it's on that hook, they don't care.
2: Man, they don't play. Once they lift, and not even lift it up. Once they hook it, you own.
0: It's above me now.
2: You can't just drop it. No, I cannot.
0: No, that's above me now.
2: Can't do it. So he's been returning cars for and not charging them at all.
0: Wow. That is.
2: That's pretty awesome.
0: People working together. All right. I'm telling you, the white people in Minnesota is the kind of white people you need.
2: You need them.
0: They were sticking up for their neighbor.
1: What's his last name?
2: Leon. Juan Leon.
1: Juan?
2: Or Leon.
0: Yeah. That's he's ICE is like that. All of them.
2: Yeah. Yeah.
0: All right. Juan Leon. He's our human being of the week. And we give him the claps. That's it. Thank you so much. Unhooked with the hooker.
2: Uh-oh.
0: Sybil Wilkes has got what we need to know. That's coming up in 15 minutes. It's the D.L. Hughley Show.
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4: 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Hughley Show.
3: D.L. Hughley Show.
0: I'll tell you, the higher you are in the draft, the more white women they actually give you. And if you're a Dallas Cowboy, come on now.
3: And this is what it feels like.
1: Ever?
0: You go in the fifth round, you get...
5: Don't you do it, though.
0: You get a Filipino, but I'm telling you right now.
3: And this is what it feels like.
4: Yes, yes, yes. Bringing you the fire conversation and laughter like no other.
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6: This is the Daily Play with Joy Taylor. It wasn't pretty, but the Chiefs beat the Colts to move to 2-0 this season. Indy played Kansas City tough in Arrowhead, but the Chiefs gutted out a 33-30 win in overtime. Patrick Mahomes is starting to look like himself again, throwing for 380 yards and 3 touchdowns in the win. He and Travis Kelce are fully back at it, with future Hall of Fame tight end catching 9 of 11 targets for 101 yards and a touchdown. And it wasn't just the dynasty guys getting it done for the Chiefs. New addition Kenneth Walker cleared 100 yards again. All that plus some timely defense was enough to ensure a missed Harrison Butker field goal didn't cost Kansas City the game. I've been saying that the league needs the bully to return, and the Chiefs are looking like they're still the biggest and baddest on the block. 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
18: 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AAA is usually seen in male smokers over the age of 60. 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
1: See, this is the thing about you. 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

0: Soul for Real, Candy Rain. We got a song for when your mom and daddy were still together coming up next. Plus, some people are really concerned about the recent measles outbreak, but we need to be worried about the shoe booty epidemic that is going around. We're going to explain on my top five. That's up in less than 15 minutes. Now it's time for what you need to know with the one and only Sybil Wilkes.
1: It's Ahmed Gordon in for Sybil Wilkes with what you need to know. A Mississippi grand jury has officially concluded that no criminal charges are warranted at this time in the tragic death of 18-year-old college football player Nolan Wells. Following an exhaustive review of state medical examiner findings and official case evidence, grand jurors formally determined that the position, condition, and timing of the discovery of Wells' body were completely consistent with accidental drowning off Horn Island, where the teenager vanished during a 4th of July holiday weekend celebration with friends. Now, speaking to thousands of university students at Salem State University, former President Barack Obama addressed growing concerns regarding the state of American democracy, acknowledging current political discourse may seem broken while expressing firm belief in national resilience. The nation's 44th president warned against the Trump administration's controversial decision to ban select news organizations from the White House press pool, cautioning that restricting press access undermines fundamental democratic principles. I'm Ahmed Gordon, in for Sybil Wilkes. Be informed, be empowered.
0: I like what you did there, Skip. 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

0: That was a song when your mom and daddy were still together. Midnight Star, Curious. Now, some people are very concerned about the recent measles outbreak, but we need to be worried about the shoe booty epidemic that is going around. Jasmine gave us five of the current top shoe booties, but remember, the list is fluid. That means it can keep going. It can change at any time.
1: Change at any moment.
0: It's shifting under our feet.
1: Will be Clarence Thomas.
0: Oh, yeah. He's right in the shoe booty hall of fame.
1: For show. Number four of the top five current shoe booties.
0: What did you say? Did you say for show?
1: For show. I learned from the best. Number four is Nicki Minaj.
0: Oh, yeah, absolutely. Yeah. Absolutely. Remember, she was talking about Don. She was talking about Governor Newsom. And she was like, you can't trust him. You need to be worried about to catch a predator.
1: How that's about that?
0: You need to be worried about.
1: Worry about your household.
0: Yeah. Just because kids can't walk past your house.
1: Of the top five shoe booties would be Byron Donald.
0: Oh, yeah. You need to take some of that black off his beard and put it in his heart.
1: Oh, my gosh. Number two of the top five current top five shoe booties would be Tim Scott.
0: Oh, absolutely.
1: Oh, for sure.
0: I just don't trust a man whose gums are that thick. He didn't start teething until he was 62. He got a teething ring and Social Security at the same time.
1: And the number one of the top five current shoe booties would be Officer Tatum.
0: Yeah. Oh, yeah. That.
1: All of that. That
0: man, you know, his wife was crazy about me. Did she?
1: Oh, I remember you told me that.
0: No, she was on talking about how I used to love him.
1: Yeah, no. I didn't hear that.
0: I know. Oh, yeah. She used to love me. Yeah. He did, too. And then all of a sudden,
1: I did see the video where he said he used to really like you and he used to watch. Yeah. Hey, used to watch Sugar. Nobody cares.
0: Of course, who wouldn't? I'm dope. Come on now. Coming up, we got songs from Alicia Keys, too. But of course, I'm going to give you a little note from the GED section. Naturally, it's the DL Hughley Show.
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1: Yeah, ladies, I know you're tired of the same old thing. Things have become so mundane. I mean, your bedroom is just so cold. It's so cold, but I'm here to tell you, I got a strategy. We about to heat it up. Come on.

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5: 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Some are unbelievable. And some are simply unacceptable. 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

0: 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Topic Tuesday.
1: Hey, this is Keith. Who am I speaking to?
2: Anna,
1: how you doing? Where you calling from, baby?
2: White girl.
1: Okay. Is it better the second time around, baby girl?
2: No, it was worse.
1: It was worse?
2: Yes.
1: What made it worse?
2: The problems that were there before doubled. They just kept getting worse and worse.
1: Okay, well, why did you go back?
2: Because I thought it would be better, but it wasn't.
1: Okay, well, would you like to elaborate on some of the problems? Or
2: I just wouldn't go back a second time. If it didn't work the first time, don't try it again.
1: Okay. Thank you, man, right, for checking in. I appreciate you. Bye-bye.
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0: this is Keith. Who am I speaking to?
1: Hey, Keith, how you doing?
0: I'm good. Who am I speaking to?
1: I don't want to say my name on the radio, but my name is and I'm calling from Brownville, South Carolina. I want to comment on...
0: You just said you didn't want to say your name, and then you said my name.
1: Well, I want to tell you, but I don't want it on the radio. You get it?
0: Okay, yeah. Well, we'll beep your name out, baby girl. Okay.
1: Thank you. I want to comment on that about second go-round.
0: Is it better the second time around, or what?
1: Not my experience, personally speaking. I was in a 3-year relationship probably about 6-7 years ago. Right. And it was a guy that I used to date in high school, came back to town, and I just spent one day with him. I mean, we talked a lot, but then we actually got together, and I threw all the 3 years that I had with my boyfriend, my fiancé, for that. And it did not work out at all, and I regret it.
0: It didn't work at all. So you end up losing something that you really cared about and trying to make it work with something that wasn't worth working it out with, huh?
1: Right.
0: Okay, well, baby girl,
1: and
0: thank you for checking.
1: I still kind of just beat myself up about it because
0: well, don't
1: like
0: do that.
1: Now, it's like now I look on Facebook and he has this little perfect life, and and I'm just thinking, you know, man, that could have been me, you know?
0: I understand. Well, maybe it'll be all right. Things will turn out a whole lot better, you know?
1: Yeah.
0: Okay. All right, baby girl, thank you for checking into the Sweat Hotel. I appreciate you, all right?
1: All right, thanks.
0: All right, baby girl, bye-bye.
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2: 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And that's CHRISBROWN. Y'all ready for this?

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3: Sweat Hotel.
4: Hello?
3: Hey, how you doing, Keith?
4: Yeah, I'm good. Who am I speaking to?
3: You're speaking to Miguel.
4: Hey, Miguel, how you doing? What can I do for you this evening?
3: I'd like to make an apology to my girl, my wife, okay. Shekinah. She's my life. Last week I had did some things that kind of, you know, unforgivable. I would just like her to forgive me.
4: Okay,
3: and, you know,
4: you got it.
3: She loved Keith Sweat, so maybe Keith Sweat can help me out here. You know what I'm saying?
4: All right, you want to apologize for good and apologize to her.
3: Baby, if you're hearing this, I apologize sincerely. You're my one and only. You're my wife forever. And hopefully we can make things work. Give me one more chance, baby. I love you dearly. Shekinah.
4: All right, my brother. What did you do?
3: Well, what happened was this girl supposedly claimed that I had a baby by her probably like 2 years ago, and I didn't believe her, so I went to go see the child, and I didn't tell my girl about it. Pretty much I went behind her back to go see the lady, and that's what we've been arguing about since.
4: Is the baby yours?
3: No, the baby ain't mine.
4: Okay.
3: You know, I'm doing good.
4: You must have had doubts because you had to go see the baby.
3: At the same time, for somebody that ain't got no children, it'd be nice to know if you had a child out there.
4: Right, I understand. All right, my brother, thank you for checking in. I appreciate that, all right?
3: Thanks, Keith.
4: All right, my brother, take care of yourself. Peace.
3: All right, you too.
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0: 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Topic Tuesday.
1: Was it better the second time around? Who am I speaking to?
2: Yvette McQueen in Montgomery, Alabama.
1: How you doing, baby? What's going on?
2: How you doing, Sweat?
1: Okay, I'm good.
2: I listen to you all the time.
1: Thank you.
2: Even when I'm going to work and leaving work.
1: Okay, baby girl. What can I do for you tonight?
2: I was so glad you came up with that topic because I was in a relationship for like 9.5 years.
1: Mm-hmm.
2: So, you know, I kept trying, but I just couldn't, you know, I couldn't feel it anymore.
1: You couldn't feel it anymore?
2: Mm-hmm.
1: So why did you go back?
2: Because, you know, I felt like, you know, I was trying to do it for the kids' sake.
1: Okay, I understand.
2: But.
1: So it just didn't work, huh?
2: It just didn't work, Sweet.
1: Right,
2: so now I'm better. You know, I got me a better job, and me and my boys, we fine now.
1: Okay, baby. Thank you for checking into the Sweat Hotel. I appreciate you.
2: All right. It's nice talking to you, Sweat, baby. I still love you where that make it last forever is.
1: It's coming. It's coming.
2: These men do not make it last forever no more. You understand what I'm saying?
1: You got it, baby.
2: All right, baby.
1: I love you, baby.
2: God, I love you too.
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1: The Sweat Hotel.
2: Hey, this is Keith. Who am I speaking to?
3: Diane.
2: Okay, how you doing, baby?
3: I'm doing fine. How are you?
2: I'm good.
3: Well, I don't have an actual apology but my thing is I have a problem. It's concerning with a married man.
2: Okay, go ahead.
3: The actual problem is that I've dealt with this person on and off for about 17 years.
2: Right.
3: And now that I'm trying to get out of it, it seems like it's hard to do.
2: Mm-hmm.
3: And, like, now, you know, I guess what I'm trying to do is avoid my feelings being hurt, because in the long run, my feelings are being hurt. I mean, what kind of advice can you give me?
2: Well, I mean, is he still married?
3: Yes.
2: If he's not trying to leave his wife and you're the side girl, which it seems to be the case, you're taking a gamble anyway. If he's not willing to leave his wife or he doesn't want to, I mean, I'm quite sure from the beginning you already knew that you were the other woman, right?
3: Yeah, I did know that. And I'm not really expecting for him to do this. I mean, but, I'm trying to get out of it. But it's like, you know, he keeps coming at me.
2: Well, if you're trying to get out of it, you know, you just got to be a strong enough woman to walk away from it. There's no ifs, ands, and buts about that. You already know that he's not planning to leave his wife. He doesn't want to leave his wife.
3: I mean, and I don't want that. I mean, you know, because I understand what he's doing to her, you know. And actually, we dated before he married. And I know how he done me. So, I mean, I'm not expecting...
2: You dated before he got married, and he chose to marry her. Why would you allow yourself to put yourself in a situation like that? I'm confused.
3: I mean, well, I guess I try to remain to be friends all along.
2: Well, my advice to you is to move on, as far as I'm concerned. I mean, you will always be that other woman.
3: It's hard, you know, and I do want to remain to be friends. We've never been enemies.
2: Okay, well, you can move on and y'all can still have a friendship, I'm quite sure. If you're allowing yourself to keep being put in that situation, I mean, it's not good for you. I don't think it'll end up being healthy for you. And I mean, does his wife know about you?
3: No, she don't.
2: Oh, well, it might be hell to pay when she find out.
3: Well, yeah, but I mean, I doubt if she ever find out we're like in two different states.
2: I understand, but I mean, stranger things have happened, you know.
3: Well, you're right. I mean, it's been months since I've been physical with him, but, I mean, you know, it's just like, it keeps coming at me that way.
2: I understand, but my advice to you is you got to be the stronger person to move on. That's my advice to you.
3: Oh, you're right, and I appreciate it.
2: All right, baby. Thank you for checking in. Appreciate you.
3: And I enjoy your show.
2: Love you, girl. Bye-bye.
3: Bye.
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9: This is Ed Harrell, author of The Kindness Revolution. 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Number one, don't sweat the small stuff. And number two, it's all small stuff. I think that sometimes it's so easy to get caught up in the small things that worry us that we lose sight of all the big things around us that lead to happiness. So my suggestion to you today is this. Make a list of all the tiny things that are driving you crazy in your life. 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And make a list of all the blessings that you've got and focus on them. And remember one other thing, worry is not a requirement. It's an option. 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
1: Was it better the second time around? 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
2: Yvette McQueen in Montgomery, Alabama.
1: How you doing, baby? What's going
2: on? How you doing, Sweat?
1: Okay, I'm good.
2: I listen to you all the time.
1: Thank you.
2: Even when I'm going to work and leaving work.
1: Okay, baby girl. What can I do for you tonight?
2: I was so glad you came up with that topic because I was in a relationship for like 9.5 years.
1: Mm-hmm.
2: So, you know, I kept trying and trying, but I just couldn't, you know, I couldn't feel it anymore.
1: You couldn't feel it anymore?
2: Mm-hmm.
1: So why did you go back?
2: Because, you know, I felt like, you know, I was trying to do it for the kids' sake.
1: Okay, I understand.
2: But.
1: So it just didn't work, huh?
2: It just didn't work, sweet.
1: Right,
2: so now I'm better. You know, I got me a better job, and me and my boys, we fine now.
1: Okay, baby. All right, thank you for checking into the Sweat Hotel. I appreciate you.
2: All right. It's nice talking to you, Sweat, baby. I still love you with that make it last forever.
1: It's coming. It's coming.
2: Because these men do not make it last forever no more. You understand what I'm saying?
1: You got it, baby.
2: All right, baby.
1: I love you, baby.
2: So I love you, too.
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0: It's Lovin' R&B with KG Smooth. The countdown is on for the One Voyage 2026 cruise, 36 days away. We've got the One Voyage Festival stage, which is going to have all the heavy hitters. T.I., Keith Sweat, Rick Ross, D.L. Hughley, EU featuring Sugar Bear, King George, 803 Fresh, Fat Daddy, and Cupid, all hosted by Ricky Smiley. Ricky Smiley, he's going to be doing the show there daily, live. He'll also have Ricky's Karaoke. And then there is the Love and R&B stage hosted by yours truly. And we're going to have some intimate performances, some great conversations. We'll do Wine Time live. And of course, you know, I've got Eric Badena that's going to be performing. Dave Hollister, Q Parker, Tone Stith, Jay Brown, and a Major. 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

0: You're listening to Love and R&B with KG Smooth. What's trending in R&B? Mary J. Blige announces that she has extended her Las Vegas residency. It is going into 2027. Mary J. Blige, My Life, My Story, the Las Vegas residency. Got shows next month and February of 2027. So if you ain't seen her yet, you can catch her those 2 months. Also trending in R&B, Lionel Richie. He was hospitalized and then had to undergo a procedure, a heart procedure. And he has now announced that he is having to postpone his shows with Earth, Wind & Fire. First, there was something wrong with him in June, that he was hospitalized last month and had this procedure and now has to postpone the shows. And finally, trending in R&B, Mariah Carey announces that she is going on a UK Christmas tour. She's going to hit London, Manchester, and Birmingham on November 27th, November 30th, and December 2nd, respectively. And that is what's trending with Love and R&B.
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0: This is Love and R&B with KG Smooth. I saw this on Instagram, an elder giving advice. She's riding with her granddaughter, and her granddaughter asked her, what advice would you give people on marriage and love?
1: You have to like him more than you love him. The ones who stay married are the ones who like each other. Marriages together is like a friendship, something within you bonds with that person. And you kind of know what he's going to be. He may not be all you want, but he's all you need.
0: I love that. Shout out to Leani Matthews on Instagram. I hope I'm saying your name right. Stay with me next hour. The vibes continue. This is Love and R&B.
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8: 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We stay late. We stay informed. 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
12: Hey now, this is Cedric the Entertainer. 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

0: is Duran Bernard, just going vocal Bible on Maxwell's Fortunate. Just ridiculous for no reason. This is Lovin' R&B.
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0: You're listening to Living R&B with KG Smooth. Emotionally safe partners say things like, "Let's slow down before we hurt each other," or "Help me understand, not win," or "I hear you, I'm not dismissing this." Emotionally safe partners say things like, "I didn't realize it affected you like that. Thank you for telling me." "We're on the same team." Or, "Your feelings don't scare me." Emotionally safe partners say things like, "I'm listening, not defending." "We can talk about this without attacking." Or, "I care more about the repair than being right." Emotionally safe partners say things like, "You don't have to earn my care." They communicate with care. You stay with me. The vibes continue inside Love and R&B.
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0: This is Love & R&B with KG Smooth. The next hour, it's Wine Time with KG at 844-258-8RNB. The question of the night: how long should someone grieve a relationship before they start dating again? 844-258-8762. That is the question of the night. How long should someone grieve a relationship before they begin dating again? What do you think? Or is there even a time limit on it? 844-258-8RNB. 844-258-8762. Next hour, Wine Time with KG on Love & R&B.
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13: Hey now, this is Cedric the Entertainer. 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

0: It's Love and R&B with KG Smooth. Wine Time with KG at 844-258-8RNB. The question of the night: how long should one grieve a relationship before they start back dating again? 844-258-8RNB. Brenda in Richmond, what do you think?
1: How long should they grieve a breakup? First, you need to pray about it and ask the Lord to help you stop the grieving, and then let time take its course, however long it takes you, because every breakup is different.
0: Yeah, I agree. Yeah. Has that happened to you before? Had you, broken up with somebody and then thought about getting back out there, but you weren't ready?
1: Yes, going through it now. 13 years we were. Now we're frenemies.
0: Frenemies is crazy. But no, thank you so much for your thoughts.
1: You are so welcome, KG.
0: 844-258-8RNB. 844-258-8762. You can leave me a voicemail message on the Love Lines and I'll play those back as well. But the conversation continues inside Love and R&B.
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0: You're inside Love & R&B with KG Smooth. It's wine time with KG at 844-258-8R&B. The question of the night. How long should someone grieve a breakup before they start dating again? 844-258-8762. Roy in Cleveland. What do you think?
1: Maybe 2 months. I don't know. It depends on how long they were together before. If they were together for a long period of time, I give it a few months. If it was, you know, a couple of months they were together, get over it and move on.
0: Well, you say the best way to get over somebody is to get under somebody else.
1: There you go.
0: Hey, man, thank you so much.
1: Yes, sir. Thank you.
0: 844-258-8R&B. 844-258-8762. 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It's Wine Time on Love & R&B.
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0: This is Love & R&B with KG Smooth, Wine Time with KG at 844-258-8R&B. Question of the night. How long should someone grieve a breakup before they start dating again? Mika in Atlanta, how long you think?
1: I would say at least a year.
0: At least a year.
1: Yeah.
0: Okay. I had another caller say that same thing. Had you been through that? Is that what you gave yourself with your last breakup or a breakup?
1: Well, actually, I've been with my husband for 25 years, so I wouldn't even know.
0: You said,
1: I ain't dealing with no breakup. Hey, look, we locked in. We just celebrated our 18th anniversary.
0: I've been trying to
1: win tickets to do stuff, and you know, we had got tickets to go see Jill Scott, and then she canceled. And
0: y'all didn't make the postponed date.
1: We couldn't make the postponed date because we had already had tickets to go see Cash Money, and that was on the same day. And so they told us that they couldn't move us to the 12th because. Or whatever reason, so they had to refund us or whatever. So
0: oh, okay.
1: It's just been a lot going on.
0: But that's
1: on,
0: all right. Well, then y'all should go ahead and book a cabin on the cruise.
1: We already going on 2 cruises, and then we got a senior, so we can't pay that money. You know what I'm saying?
0: Okay. Yeah, y'all got a lot going on. But no, thank you so much for calling. 844-258-8762. You can leave me a voicemail message on the Love Lines, and I'll play it back for Wine Time after the fact. Next hour, going to be sharing your love story. This is Love & R&B.
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0: morning show, BBCC Winans. Heaven, I hope y'all enjoyed that praise break this morning, y'all. We just thank God. We thank God for everything. We thank Him for waking us up this morning, and we just give Him all the praise. All right, got your prayer page right here.
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0: All right, 13 minutes after the hour, front page right here. Alfreda's, good morning.
3: Good morning, Ricky. It's Wednesday, September 23rd. Here's what's going on in the news. Nolan Wells' family and attorney Ben Crump are speaking out after a Mississippi grand jury said there's not enough evidence to bring criminal charges in Wells' death. 18-year-old Wells disappeared during a 4th of July trip with friends and was found in the water near Horn Island 2 days later. Crump says they still have serious questions and are calling for transparency.
4: The issue is about what happened to Nolan Wells. Mm. Everything else is just a distraction. This autopsy report from the state of Mississippi should have been released to the public.
3: Prosecutors say the grand jury reviewed extensive evidence and found no credible evidence of a crime or racial motivation. The big question here is whether 18-year-old Nolan Wells drowned accidentally or whether something else happened. In other news, well, look who's changing the campaign playlist. Florida Republican gubernatorial candidate Byron Donalds has scrubbed most of the prominent Donald Trump references from his campaign website. Gone are the Trump photo, major endorsement displays, and the old promise to, quote, enact the Trump agenda. The new top priority is, quote, affordability. Trump's endorsement is still there, but a lot less prominently. Critics see the move as Donald's creating some distance from Trump as his approval numbers continue to slide. Maybe he just went to the gas station. Memphis Mayor Paul Young says he hears residents who want tougher rules for Elon Musk's SpaceX AI data center project. He hears what they're saying, and now he's explaining why he hasn't pushed harder. Young says he agrees that some regulation is needed, but he's concerned that Memphis could face retaliation if he goes too hard against the company. That is sparking criticism, including from residents who say the mayor should put community concerns first. Supporters of that project point to jobs, investment, and potential tax revenue. The debate is especially significant in Memphis, where environmental advocates say predominantly black communities already carry a heavy pollution burden. For info on these stories and more, go to RickySmileyMorningShow.com. Now, here's a look at sports.
5: Rock T, the sports genius, is in the building.
6: Yes, indeedy. Got an update for you, man. NBA star Zion Williamson claims that his relationship with the woman accusing him of rape was nothing more than a consensual friends with benefits arrangement and denies any assault or battery. He says that she is trying to extort him and asking for the entire lawsuit to be thrown out. We'll see what happens with that situation right there. In the meantime, WNBA star Brittany Griner's estranged wife, Sherelle Griner, is asking the courts to consider digging deeper into her bank account and asking her to cough up some more support money as they prepare and get ready to finalize their divorce as well. And the woman who says she is a victim in the FBI's fraud case against Dejan Love, he's the man that was being accused of impersonating the San Francisco 49ers player. Well, she said that she reached out to the San Francisco 49ers claiming that she was a victim of him like 8 months ago. And she did it through the website, but the 49ers, they did respond, but it was a very casual response, pretty much saying they apologized for the situation, but take it upon herself to go get legal advice and blah, blah, blah.
0: Well, then they said, well, are you scamming it? I thought y'all wanted a scammer. You got him.
6: Hey, spin that.
0: Spin it. Spin it.
6: There it is, man. What we going to do? Bringing it to that. You got the hot spot coming up next.
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1: 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Drop it like it's hot. So hot, that's
2: 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You can catch me at the hot. It's the
3: BRA 18. All right, y'all, Ricky Man, the show. It's the bottom of the hour. Time for the hot spot. What up, Brett?
4: What up, Ricky? Good morning, ooh, everybody. Me. I'm your girl, Brett Tat-Tat, and this is the hot spot where we bring you music, movies, and more. So let's get on off into it. Well, y'all, Lionel Richie's health has now affected his tour 3 times this year, and this round required an operation. Now, Lionel Richie is 77 years old, and he was reportedly hospitalized this week and underwent a procedure to treat atrial fibrillation, which involves an irregular rhythm in the heart's upper chambers. Now, his rep says that procedure went perfectly, adding that Lionel is doing great, but will take time away before returning to stage. And as of now, there are 3 canceled shows with Earth, Wind & Fire, September 26th in San Francisco, September 30th in Chicago, and October 2nd in Columbus, Ohio, are off the calendar. No time has been given for his return just yet, and there's also no word on the remaining tour dates, so I'll keep you posted with that information as soon as it comes in. Alright, y'all, moving on. Chris Brown is clapping back at a journalist who accused him of still abusing women. Now, a senior writer for Anscape named David Dennis Jr. posted a video about why he thinks Chris Brown continues to have such a loyal fan base, and here's what this guy said.
5: And sometimes when I think about Chris Brown fans, you ask them, hey, why do you like Chris Brown? And they say things like, well, he only brutally assaulted Rihanna 2 decades ago when he apologized for it. And they kind of don't really acknowledge the fact that, yeah, he's still actively abusing women to this day and kind of never stopped. So I just think that if you love Chris Brown, love him for who he is. Love him while he's abusing.
4: Wow. Well, y'all, Chris Brown saw this video and he jumped into the comments. Chris said, can you show me where I'm actively abusing women to this day? He then asked Dennis to provide the charges and convictions involving violence against women over the past 17 years, arguing that allegations and headlines shouldn't be presented as criminal convictions. Dennis responded by asking Chris if he never laid a finger on or harmed any woman in the past 17 years, not once, not a single time. Every accusation and restraining order is false. So, oh my goodness, this is just getting on my nerves. It's like when you doing positive things and you just, you know what I'm saying? Like you in everybody's face, they can't help but talk about you and try to figure out something negative to say.
3: On this earth pay a dime to even sit at a table with this person.
4: Oh, my goodness.
3: Okay, no talent, no skills. If your talent and your skill is to disparage another person, then you don't have no talent. What do you do? You know what I mean?
4: What do you do?
3: It's crazy. They sit there. They wake up. You have evildoers, and then you have workers of iniquity. You know, evildoers are just evil, but workers of iniquity, they wake up just to mess with you. Mm-hmm. When they wake up to be on your bad side or to do something to you or against you or your family or whatever. So they just people out there that just do that.
4: It's just disgusting. Yeah. It's disgusting.
3: Sure it is.
4: So, you know, I don't even know
3: what
4: to say.
3: And everybody want to target. There's some real people out here doing domestic violence. Why don't you go attack them?
4: Find them.
3: Why all these people out here and all these people out here that's doing stuff and mistreating kids and doing stuff to kids, why don't you spread it around? Why is Chris Brown your target? Why can't you talk about somebody that's in your community doing domestic violence or selling drugs to the community or doing something harmful to our people? Why you don't target
4: them? They're not successful. They're not successful, and they won't get no clicks. They won't get no clicks for that. That's so they got to mess with somebody who's living large and performing all over the world.
3: You wish all the women would be standing outside a stadium to see you. You wish.
4: Or man. 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Coming up next, y'all, we got Rock T with that HBCU. 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

0: Rita, good morning.
1: Good morning, Ricky. Okay, some people need to hear this. If you are interviewing for a job right now, apparently the resume is only half the battle. That just gets you in the door. That gets you looked at. The other half is not accidentally giving the hiring manager the ick before you even sit down. You don't want to give them the so-called ick. Okay, let me explain. A recruiter on TikTok is going viral for saying one very common Gen Z habit can make job candidates seem less serious. Uh-huh. Showing up with an iced coffee in your hand. Her argument is that, you know, it makes it look like it's a stop between Starbucks and a Target run, and it's not a real priority. You got your coffee in your hand, like, hey, how are you? And the iced coffee isn't the only thing getting side-eyed, Ricky. Showing up late, keeping your AirPods in until the last possible second.
2: Absolutely.
3: That part.
2: Dressing that's all that common sense.
1: I hate when people talk to me and they got their head dead end. I'm like, what are you talking to me? Are you dressing like you're headed to the mall? Yeah. Checking your phone or answering when they ask you, why do you need this job? And you're like, honestly, I just need to check. No. Now, let's be clear. An iced coffee is not going to cost you the job. However, first impressions are weirdly powerful.
2: It's too comfortable.
1: Yeah.
2: It's too comfortable. You don't have nothing in your hand on a job interview.
1: Yeah.
2: Unless you got a notepad and a pen.
1: That's
2: when you
1: right.
2: really engage and you want to make some notes about the job.
1: That's right.
3: Now, if he asks you if you want a cup of coffee, that's different.
1: That's different. Absolutely. I would still say no. I'd be like, no, thank you. What if you waste it? What if you like, you know, you could be weird with it. Your first impression set the tone. So y'all, are these hiring managers being just too uptight?
2: Mm-mm. That's the standard, yeah. Alfreda. It's standard. Mm. You know, people are giving you an opportunity to make money. You have to take it serious and you have to show a level of professionalism.
1: Right.
2: Or whatever. I don't give a damn. I remember when I interviewed working at Showbiz Pizza, Rock T and I used to work before we got promoted to Foot Locker. We worked at the same places, coincidentally. I went in there with a suit on for my job interview, and I took it like I was making $50,000. You know, Uncle Bruce took me. My uncle, who passed away, he was in the car waiting on me. He told me what to do, what to say, what to wear. And I went in there with a damn shirt, tie on, suit coat, and some khaki pants, and went in there, and I got that job. And I did the same thing when I went to work for Tom McCann. Or whatever. Yeah. You know
1: Tom
2: what I'm saying?
1: McCann.
2: Come on. At now. Tom McCann. I dyed all of y'all prom shoes. I'm the one was back there.
1: Pink ones.
2: Putting them colors together, dyeing them damn shoes for the prom and for Easter. But yeah, man, you have to take those job interviews serious because every job I had, you met somebody that gave you a better job and a better opportunity. Rock T always say preparation meets opportunity.
3: All day. Dress for the job that you want and the position
2: Absolutely.
3: That you want. Absolutely.
2: Right. Yeah.
1: Gary? Mm.
4: So, yeah, I'm listening, honey.
2: I hope you went on that stuff on the drip.
4: Oh, video. No, but it prepared me for that. But yeah, you know, they were talking about that ice cold coffee. They said, why would you go to a job interview with a cup of iced coffee in your hand, and then when you shake the person's hand who's interviewing, it's all wet and everything.
1: Yeah, clammy.
4: You know, they said, why would you do something like that? And yeah, it was said, dress for the job you want, not the one you have. And it's just, people just do it. But we're in a new day and time now. The kids go to interviews with their braids in their hair, which I guess nothing wrong with braids. But, you know, when you're
1: there's nothing wrong
4: job,
1: with going to an interview
2: well, you can
1: with
2: put
1: braids.
2: Them up and look professional. You just have to be professional and look professional and be serious about your job. And you cannot have that damn phone, that cell phone. When I'm talking to you, the second you look down at that damn cell phone,
1: right.
2: I'm turned off instantly. That's a job interview. Have some discipline. You know what I'm saying? The job requires discipline. If you don't have discipline doing the job interview, then why should I hire you on the job? If you don't have, if you stuck on that damn cell phone, that's good stuff, Alfred. There's more Ricky Smiley Morning Show coming up.
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31: When your child can't breathe, red lights seem like an eternity. Pertussis, also called whooping cough, can be deadly for your infant. There were 626 cases in Oregon last year. Severe pertussis in infants can cause pneumonia, seizures, brain damage, or even death. The DTaP vaccine protects children against pertussis. Children need 4 doses of the DTaP vaccine by 18 months, but the 4th dose is often missed. Make sure your child gets her 4th dose of the DTaP vaccine.
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0: All that time, y'all, ladies and gentlemen. Time for the good, the bad, and what the hell. Let's get this thing started. So today is Wednesday. That's right, the good, the bad, and what the hell Wednesday. So Alfreda, tell me something good.
1: Okay, Ricky. Here is something good for anybody who grew up wandering those aisles of Toys R Us and begging their parents for just one more thing. You won't believe it. 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That's going to bring Toys R Us up to 160 standalone locations nationwide. 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Do y'all remember the song? I don't want to grow up. I'm a Toys R Us kid. They got a million toys at Toys R Us.
0: I can play with them.
1: Toys to trains to video games.
2: It's the biggest toy store there is.
1: She wins. I don't want to grow up.
2: And maybe if I did, I would be a Toys R Us kid.
1: Come on.
2: More games, more toys. Oh, boy.
3: And shout out to Jeffrey the Giraffe.
2: Yes.
1: Y'all, the new locations are expected to be packed with everything from Lego and Barbie to Hot Wheels, Pokemon collectibles, and all the big holiday movie toys. I love this because kids don't play with toys.
3: It'll
1: be so fun to walk through those aisles with our kids and our grandkids. So, yeah, Jeffrey the Giraffe is back, and apparently he is ready for Christmas.
0: Appreciate that, Alfreda. Can you bring the mood down, Special K?
4: From the land. Here's the bad news from the land of they just be stealing. The wife of newly sworn in Carroll County, Tennessee Sheriff Eric Sawyers has been arrested on theft charges. Now, jail records show that Rachel, the wife, was booked Monday. She's charged with theft of property valued at more than $1,000 in fraudulent use of a debit card. And the charges follow an investigation into the school parent teacher organization. Investigators allege that Sawyer used the group's debit card for personal online purchases totaling at least $1,490. Now, she served as the group's treasurer and vice president before resigning last November. The investigation also identified other transactions that the organization couldn't verify because important records were missing. Investigators said they couldn't determine whether that money was spent on the group. Yeah, she stole it. Her husband was elected sheriff in August and sworn in on August 31st. The charges are allegations. The court will determine the outcome, and they don't know whether he was the one that had to put her in jail or not. But,
1: How you steal from the PTA?
4: They locked her stealing ass up.
1: That's awful.
0: Steal from them. I'm tired of the PTA. What they do with the money? We'll never see them what they do with the money. Keep having you going to all them damn meetings and stuff and raising money. Where the money?
4: Spent $12 on cookies and juice. Where the other $1,000 at?
0: Right. I want to be the president of the PTA. So I'm going to take all of it. Come on. I ain't mad at her. I will be supporting her. I will be sitting behind the defendant when she goes to court. All right, Brent, you got the wedding. What the hell news?
2: I do, Ricky. One of the worst places to pass gas is definitely in bed, especially when you are sharing the covers. It turns into a very unfortunate little hot box. Now, Florida couple's argument. They was tripping out over exactly what ended with a man facing a felony charge. Oh. Police say 32-year-old Anthony Gordon's girlfriend asked him to stop farting in the bed, and the argument escalated, and Gordon was arrested on a charge of domestic battery by strangulation. Oh my God, the alleged victim called the police after the incident. Gordon is now barred from contacting her, so yes, bedtime gas can start an argument, but this took a serious and completely unacceptable turn, y'all. Strangulation. He asked her to stop farting.
4: No, she asked him.
1: She asked him, and he got mad and choked out.
0: Okay, but was he farting in his sleep or on purpose? It's a difference.
1: There is a difference, but I wonder if he was awake when he strangled her. So that's the issue.
0: Yeah, absolutely. That is the difference. Yeah. So y'all make sure. Your weight, your mate got gas or whatever. Just get up and go sleep on the couch for the rest of the night. Sometimes you have gassy nights. I appreciate that. Y'all, more Ricky Smiley Morning Show coming up.
1: Oh God.
2: Oh,
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26: Hey now, this is Cedric the Entertainer. 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

0: Hey, what up, John Lion?
1: I'm good, man. Yeah, my dad never do the remake for Jermaine Dupri, man. And of course, hit me up on the gram, J-A-H Lion Sound.
0: J-A-H Lion Sound. Hey, appreciate you, big dog.
1: My pleasure, man.
0: Always. All right, Black Tony, what's going on?
2: Oh, boy.
0: What are you doing this, man? What you talking?
3: Get it on
0: now. What you
2: talking,
0: boy?
2: Son, I can't do it this morning, boy. Oh, boy, I can't do it this morning, son.
0: Well,
2: I'm sweating, boy. I can't do it this morning, son. I can't do it. Y'all don't want me up there this morning, but I'm telling you right now.
0: It better be good, because this is it. This is it right here. This is it right here.
2: I know this is it, son. I got an excuse right now. I got a real excuse. I got a medical excuse, son.
0: Right. What happened, man?
2: I'm in the car right now. I got to head back to the house, son. I'm trying to make it back to the crib, son.
0: All right.
4: Oh, my gosh. You got
2: to
4: use the bathroom or something?
2: Oh, Taco Tuesday last night, son. Taco Tuesday.
3: Yeah. You
2: got to go. I got some coffee this morning. So I got to have some energy at work.
3: Oh, man. Tacos and coffee?
0: sound like...
4: We're in distress.
0: Oh, Black Tony. Go to urgent care and see if they give you an epidural.
2: We need no regular taco, though, son. That's the problem right now. We need no regular taco. My uncle had made tacos, son, but last night he said we can't eat no beef, son, because he said United States of America got bad beef right now.
4: Well, yeah.
2: Oh, so he may just had to use the meat what we had in the refrigerator.
0: What meat y'all had?
2: Chitlins.
4: In tacos?
0: Hey, yo, Fred!
3: Chitlin tacos?
4: Oh, that's...
2: Yo.
0: Boy, I bet you. Boy.
2: I feel like I got a poop.
0: Hey,
2: hold on.
0: I bet your butt look like the space shuttle when it takes, you know, that little light be flaming at the back of the space shuttle when it be going up in the air. That's what your butt look like right now, Black Tony.
2: Oh, boy, I got a bad one right now.
0: Black Tony, you on the toilet? Are you on the toilet?
2: Mm-mm. I'm in the car trying to make it to the house, son.
0: Yeah, dog. Oh. You're going to start prairie dogging in a minute.
2: I'm clutching right now, son. I'm clutching real hard.
0: Yeah. Yeah, let your seat back. Black Tony, I'm going to walk. Black Tony, let me walk you through this. Okay, Black Tony.
2: Okay, son. I only got about a mile to go, son.
0: Okay,
2: come on.
0: Let the seat back a little bit. Let the seat back a little bit.
2: Okay, let the seat back. Call me through it.
0: All right, take your left ankle and arch it.
2: Okay, son.
0: Arch your left ankle.
2: I got it up on the steering wheel, son. I got my foot up on the steering wheel.
0: Now, don't open. Now, Clint, now look. Push your back in.
2: Huh?
0: Push your back in. Keep your hand on the steering wheel.
2: Okay, son.
0: Turn your hips toward the console.
2: Okay, son. Because just
0: in case it come out, you know, you can open the door. You got a straight shot. Okay. Pull over. What you in front of right now? What you in front of right now?
2: Walgreens.
0: Okay, look. Go behind Walgreens. Go through the drive-thru.
2: They just opened up. Saw this car's in the drive-thru right now.
0: Go in.
3: Just go in and go to the bathroom, man.
2: Hold on. They ain't got no bathroom over here. They ain't got no bathroom. Walgreens.
0: Yeah, they got a bathroom in there. Go back by the pharmacy. It's back by the pharmacy.
2: Walgreens used to be a Family Dollar. They ain't got no damn bathroom here. They got one in there.
0: What Walgreens you at?
2: It's the one on Martin Luther King, so they ain't got no...
0: Oh, no, they don't let you use the bathroom over there. Yeah. Just lay on the ground, man, and call the police.
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0: Wellness Wednesday. We got the one and only Dr. MJ Colley. 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We got the information right here. 866-9-R-I-C-K-E-Y. 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
4: Rock T. Special K, Gary with the T, Al Freitas, and the Brett. And thank you, Ricky, for the opportunity to bring healthcare information to the listeners of the Ricky Smiley Morning Show. So, Ricky, I want to speak about being heart healthy. You hear that terminology now, and a lot of people are saying, well, what exactly does it take to be heart healthy? So, taking good care of your heart will give you a long and healthy life. You don't just want to have longevity, but you want to be healthy as well. So, I'm going to give you five key components of longevity and good health. One, get moving. According to the CDC, being physically active can help maintain lower blood pressure, lower cholesterol, and lower blood sugar levels, and help you maintain a healthy weight. Despite what Gary was talking about people trying to gain weight, nobody's trying to gain weight, Gary. Everybody's trying to lose. The recommendation is for 30 minutes daily, 2.5 hours per week. You don't have to join the gym. Taking a brisk walk at 3 to 5 miles per hour will increase your heart rate and improve your cardiovascular fitness. And that's really all you need to do if you want to do other things like resistance training, lightweight. Any of those will help as well. But you don't have to join the gym. A lot of these things you can do at home. Eat smart. Following the Mediterranean diet, says the Mayo Clinic, emphasizing foods with healthy fats and carbohydrates that lower heart risk from obesity, diabetes, high cholesterol, and high blood pressure. So get started by building your meals around vegetables, beans, and whole grains, eating fish at least 2 times per week, and using olive oil to cook and in salads, and having fresh fruit for dessert. Number 3, get plenty of rest. Good quality sleep is essential to health and well-being. Your heart is significantly impacted when your body doesn't get enough sleep. Just as your body needs rest, so does your heart. The recommendation, of course, is for 8 hours, but that's rarely obtained. If you're working for a living and have children, you don't get 8 hours. But 6 hours will allow for rest, restoration, and renewal. That may require strategic planning. If you're getting up at 6 a.m., the universal wake-up time for most people, except those in the radio business, then you need to definitely be in bed and sleep by midnight. Okay. Be relaxed. Stress can cause poor health overall, including poor heart health. Being in a stressful condition is like just running on a treadmill nonstop 24/7. Reducing stress can go a long way to help prevent and even reverse conditions that can lead to heart disease. So make things such as laughing a good part of your day. Listen to the Ricky Smiley Morning Show. Go to Ricky's website and you will be laughing all day. Meditation, yoga, playing with your pets, Brat, playing with your dogs should be a part of your daily routine. They can all combat stress. And finally, number 5, maintain good oral dental health. Dental caries and gum disease are intimately linked to heart disease, heart attacks, and strokes. Wow. So please brush your teeth after eating, in the morning, and upon awakening, and at night before you go to bed, and floss. As you get older, you notice the gaps in your teeth get bigger, and you always have food particles between your teeth after eating. So you need to make sure that you carry floss with you, or floss as elegantly as possible to take care of that.
2: I be keeping them little floss things in my pocket like all day. I can't eat nothing. I have to floss every time.
4: Every time.
2: I keep them little things in my pocket, man. Boy, you got a piece of meat in your... boy, you sitting up there, man, trying to get that thing out there.
4: Nobody use the corner of a matchbox anymore. You need to get floss. You can go to the store where everything's a dollar and get a big bag. Boy, I keep them in my car. I keep them in my office and in my pocket.
2: Remember, you just had to pull it off the broom.
5: Yeah.
2: Try to get that piece of corn out. All right, let's go to the phone. You're on with Dr. Collier. Good morning.
6: Good morning. I have hydronitis, and I developed it in my late 20s. And now that I'm in my 60s, I'm still dealing with it, and I've had several surgeries under my arm. Is this anything I can do to control it, or is this something I have to deal with for the rest of my living days?
4: Well, you have to be responsible for doing that. Hidradenitis are the abscesses that usually come in the axilla area that's under the arms. It can come anywhere, but most of the time it's in a place where you have skin-to-skin connections, and under the arms is the most common place. So it oftentimes is basically an abscess in that area. The treatment of an abscess is to open it and drain it. That's why you've had multiple surgeries, but it will recur. So you have to be very careful about shaving under your arms. If you shave at all, I would recommend using a chemical depilatory so you don't shave at all. But if you do, make sure that you remember black men and women shave down. You take that razor, you put soap under there, an antibacterial soap and a shaving gel. That will decrease the abrasions. You shave down one stroke. Don't keep going over the same area. Do not turn that razor upside down and come up towards your head. Keep it going down. And then wash afterwards with antibacterial soap again so that the staphylococcal bacteria that's in that area won't get into the hair follicles and cause recurrence. There is a biologic medication now that is available that you can take. You have to get it through a dermatologist, and that has decreased the recurrence rate tremendously in people, and you sound like one of those that would greatly benefit from it. So yeah. Go to your primary care, get a referral to the dermatologist. You might be able to go directly. Just Google dermatologist near me. They're difficult to find, and then see if you might be eligible for that product as well.
2: I appreciate you explaining that to the lady, because you just finna have that lady looking like armpit, looking like Kevin Durant at the free throw line.
4: Oh, you seen it.
2: Okay, I was like, man, please shave up under your armpit, boy. Now, that used to be sexy in the eighth grade, boy. Anyway, all right, let's go.
5: Kevin Durant, dog.
2: Let's go to the phone. You on with Dr. Collier. Good morning.
6: I have an 11-year-old who has lower back pain, and it causes her to have numbness down her right side of her leg. I wanted to know, what does that cause?
4: Okay, that means there's probably some misalignment in the spine. You need to have the patient evaluated. 11-year-old pediatricians can do it. Chiropractors could do it as well. But somebody needs to evaluate the spine and probably do some adjustments to take that pressure off the nerve. That is a key indication that you have pathology at age 11. So sleep posture is also very important. So if the child is sleeping on the side or the stomach, they need to sleep flat on the back to relax those muscles. But that needs to be evaluated, because at this age, there are some things that can be done to correct, but later, once the bones are set, and that's in a very short period of time as they go through adolescence, then it will become permanent and progressive. So either have the pediatrician evaluated or your friendly neighborhood chiropractor. That's kind of what they specialize in, and they can put them on a regimen. This is not going to be something that you just fix in one visit. It's going to require a maintenance program as well. And so follow up with the pediatrician and or the friendly neighborhood chiropractor and get that child evaluated.
2: All right, gentlemen, Dr. Collier, good morning.
7: Hey, Dr. Collier.
2: Yeah.
7: Hey, this Black Tone.
4: Hey, Black Tone, how you doing? Good to talk to you again.
7: I need to pull up. I need an epidural.
2: What's wrong?
7: I ate some chili taco last night.
5: Yeah.
2: What do you need to do, Dr. Collier?
4: Okay, so the tacos, the epidural is not the therapy that you need. We can give you something for pain relief, but it won't be an epidural. Black Tone, you know you always got an open door policy with me. You just come, hit the side door, and I'd bring you back to my office and give you the VIP treatment that you deserve, because you're a radio personality that everybody looks up to.
2: Black Tone, did you go to the bathroom yet, man?
7: Yeah, I think I need a C-section now. Don't shut up.
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0: But you still sing a real life.
1: You make me happy.
0: Yes. Easy. This to understand.
1: You stood right beside me.
2: Yeah. Understood all that.
0: Yep.
1: Boy.
0: Why can't we get all that?
1: I think I'm going crazy. This you can tell.
2: Although Michael Jackson said, "Mama say, Mama say, Mama kusa."
1: Okay, but right. we knew what it was. We looked it up, and they had it in the dictionary back then. We knew what it
0: was. I thought he was saying, "I'm gonna say it one more time. I'm not gonna stop." I thought there was some Stevie controversy.
1: And Stevie Wonder said, "I bet you someone approached me yesterday to tell me that we would be jamming. We would never believe it because we never thought that we would be jamming on Master Blaster jamming on the Harder Than July album. We knew what they said. But we don't know what they're saying now.
0: Ricky, you know the doctor's here."
1: Okay, Dr. Carly, good morning. Let's go. You're on with Dr. Carly. Good morning.
3: Good morning. I am really going through menopause at this point, and I want to know what's the best thing to take for heat flashes.
4: Okay, there are three things. First, hormonal replacement is the number one therapy. 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It is promoted heavily by Gabrielle Union. That's Lynkuet. It is specifically for hot flashes. It does deal with a few other menopausal symptoms. If you want to deal with all the other menopausal symptoms, including hot flashes, naturally, my doctor's menopausal support product is very good for that. 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You can use all three of those or just one of them to get relief of your symptoms. 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
1: All right, you're on with Dr. Carly. Good morning.
5: Hi, good morning. I had a hysterectomy earlier this year, and I have been having the hardest time of getting rid of this belly. What would be any good suggestions to help me moving forward of losing this weight from my waistline?
4: Two things. My Lipo Drops, which change the way your body metabolizes fat, and so that you take your food and you get all the nutrients from it, but it's not converted to fat, and it makes you lose weight from places you cannot traditionally exercise weight, like your abdomen, under your chin, the back of your arms, and the bra line. All of those areas are areas that will be addressed. And then my Lipo Night products is my most popular product. 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It has not one, not two, but three different fat burners in it, as well as melatonin, so it blocks the effect of cortisol, the stress hormone, which is causing you to have increased abdominal fat. It blocks that, and then you burn the fat at night while you're sleeping. It is literally my most popular product. 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
1: And don't worry about it, baby. We like that, baby. We like it. You ain't got to lose nothing.
4: Give you something to hold on to and rub on.
1: Changing, trying to please me. You never let me down before. All right, you on with Dr. Collier. Good morning.
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4: 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You have improved erectile function as well as enhanced intensity of orgasm. So that is a great product. 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It just gives you good general overall sexual health, so you don't need those things, although you can take those things with it as well if you like. 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
1: Killer. Yeah. Hey, dog, when you get what you need, dog, killer. Don't play with her, dog. Don't
4: stir it like coffee.
1: Stir it like coffee.
0: What is going on?
1: Snatch that wig off and get busy.
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2: Right.
1: Go in there and do it the right way. And then take them, you got them lipo-T's, don't you?
4: Got those lipo-T's, brother. 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And Ricky, tonight. 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Ow! Stick, stay. Don't you dare go away. 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
17: 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So of course we all know there's lots of talent in America. But unfortunately, there's something else we've got way too much of. Childhood hunger. 17 million kids struggle with it in this country. But here's the thing. This problem is entirely solvable. Seriously, we already produce more than enough healthy, nutritious food in this country to feed every single last one of those hungry kids. We just need a way to get it to them. That's why the Feeding America Nation...
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8: This is Ed Harrell, founder of the Kindness Revolution. 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

0: I wasn't going to make it in.
1: Yeah.
0: 43 to 48. Boy.
2: Did you have money then?
0: Hell yeah. I'm using mine for evil purposes. Boy, 43 to 48, boy, that run right there.
1: Wow.
0: Yeah. Cause you know, that was my dad died at 43. So when my mom died when I was 40, my dad died when I was 43. Everybody that I was trying to prove something to was gone.
2: Mm-hmm.
0: And when I lost that man, I kind of lost my moral compass and my barometer. Mm-hmm. Nobody I was cheering for me like that no more. So I said, okay, I'll give you something to clap about watching this.
2: You put on a show.
0: Woo, Shirley. And y'all, let me tell you something. I put on a hella show without social media, which made it an even greater show. Because I could show out without fear of retribution. And boy, let me tell y'all something. I let them have it from 43 to 48. He got me. He said, come here, boy. Come here.
2: Thank you, Jesus. All right, coming up at 32 minutes after, we'll hear from the nephew as he runs that prank back right after this.
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2: It is time now for the nephew to run that prank back. Nephew, what you got for us today?
0: I got everything. You know, nobody asked me how my stupid felt this morning, how my ignorance was. Nobody, you know, woke, you know, y'all just, you know, really didn't speak or greet me this morning on being a grateful person that carries stupid so well. No, nobody said anything, you know, so
15: Well, maybe you're best at it.
0: I don't really see how that's our job.
4: Every day.
2: He needs that.
15: He just needs that.
4: Yeah.
0: No, I don't get the praise and worship service for stupidity. That's what I don't understand.
16: It's something new. Just embrace it. All right. Here it is. Are your lights on? Are your lights on? Let's go, cat dog.
17: Hello?
18: Hello. I'm trying to reach a...
17: Who's calling?
18: This they call me Pepper. I live I think I actually live in the apartment behind you. I think my apartments are up against each other. Are you in unit?
17: Who wanna know?
18: I'm calling you. I got a little bit of a problem. I actually live in which is the apartment that's our apartments are back to back with each other. I don't mean no harm, man, but you are though, right?
17: Yes.
18: Okay. And here's what's going on. It took me a long time to try to figure this out. But when you come home in the evening and you turn your lights on, my oven and stove come on. And I'm talking about every aisle on my stove is on and burning hot.
17: How do you know that's because when I turn my lights on?
18: I done figured it out. It just seemed like every time, I hear you when you close your door, and I, every evening I'm like, why is my oven and my stove coming on? And I'm talking about my whole kitchen just 100 degrees in there behind the stove being on like that.
17: Okay, did you call maintenance?
18: From my understanding, I'm on the list and they're not going to get to me for a couple days now. So I'm asking you, Mr. if you don't mind, to not have your lights on until they come get this fixed.
17: Okay, so you asking me not to turn on my lights for 3 or 4 days and, you know, to sit in the dark.
18: Well, I'm just saying, it's only going to be for a couple of days. I know it's a little bit of an inconvenience, but, I mean, I can't be over here in the house, you know, about to burn down.
17: Are you listening to what you're saying? You're asking me to sit in the dark. You know, I got a baby. I can't sit in the dark.
18: Okay. I mean, y'all have any candles or something y'all can work with or something like that?
17: I have to give my baby food, milk. I mean, really, you want me to sit in the dark and you don't want me to turn anything on? You know, I got to feed my baby.
18: I understand, and much respect to you and your child. Much respect. But what I'm trying to explain to you is, I mean, we have to look at the big hazard here. The bigger hazard is that I'm over here with fire on.
17: Okay,
18: you know?
17: First of all, where are you getting this weed from? How am I involved in your situation? I have nothing to do with going on in your house.
18: Your life is patched in some kind of way to my oven and stove.
17: Okay, but I don't have anything to do with that. You know, you need to call management or whatever, but I don't have anything to do with that. And I want to know, how do you know when I get home and turn on my lights? I mean, like, are you looking in my window or something? Are you a peeping Tom? Do I need to call 911?
18: You don't need to call nobody on me. Now, what we need to do is get somebody over here and fix this oven and this stove. That's what we got to get done. But until then, right now, you can't turn them lights on.
17: Oh, I'm turning on my lights. I know you ain't trying to regulate what I do in my house.
18: Listen, I'm going to tell you just like this here. I'm going to need you to keep them lights off until maintenance get over here in 2 days. Now, if I see this stove come on and all these eyes on this stove come on, then I'm going to come back over there and we're going to have to rectify the problem. But I cannot have this coming on.
17: So you threatening me now?
18: I'm not. No, I am not. I'm telling you not to turn the lights on. That's what I'm asking you to do.
17: Well, I can't sit in the dark, and I'm going to turn on my light. So, you know, you're going to have to deal with it.
18: No, I'm not going to deal with it. You're going to have to actually turn the lights off. Now, I understand. Do you have somewhere you can go stay?
17: Do you have somewhere you can go stay? I'm not leaving my house. I don't have a problem. You're the one with the problem.
18: I'm not going to leave here, and then you turn it on,
17: and then you come over here and knock on my door. You think you see fire in your stove. You're going to see some fire. I can show you some fire.
18: Okay, listen. I'm trying to work with you as calmly as I can, okay?
17: You're trying to work with me calmly.
18: Okay.
17: The only thing you're doing right now is you're trying to tell me what to do and run my household.
18: Okay, if you're not going to work with me, then this is what I'm going to do. I already found out where the breaker is. I just go and just turn all the power off. So you don't have your power on at all.
17: Wait a minute, what the No, you can't turn my breaker. Are you crazy?
18: I got to do what I got to do. I can't start no fire around here.
17: You get my phone number anyway. I mean, how you know my name, my number, all that You know what? My about to come home, and he going to put the foot up your I don't care if he put your in the up. love, and we set your on fire. What the you talking about? You gonna turn the breaker off?
18: Hey, hold on, let me hold on. I'm trying to sit over here and prevent a fire for the whole complex, and you up in here trying to commit. This is like arson for you to turn that on.
17: I don't give a you already got a problem, so I'm just gonna add fuel to the fire. You call me. And again, I want to know how you got my number.
18: Look, I'm not going to sit here and go on in this little small talk.
17: Okay,
18: the problem is that we got a problem with your switch. When you turn it on, my
17: phone comes
18: on and all the hours on the stove
17: come
18: on.
17: Problem, and it's about to be a bigger problem when my man come over there and put a foot up your I don't know who the you think you with, but it's about to be on.
18: You don't call the wrong
17: I don't know how you got my number, but you called the wrong today.
18: Okay, fine. I got one more thing else I need to say to you. Is you listening?
17: You got to say, because I'm tired of listening to you.
18: Are you listening?
17: You ain't saying, I want to hear today. You calling me with all this.
18: Here it is. This is Nephew Tommy from the Steve Harvey Morning Show. You just got pranked by your husband.
17: Are you? Wait a minute. Hold up. This is who?
18: This is Nephew Tommy from the Steve Harvey Morning Show. Your husband got me to prank phone call you.
17: Are you serious? Is this for real? I don't believe it. Man, I can't believe it.
18: You alright?
17: I know. I was ready to put a foot up in somebody's. I don't believe I just got pumped like this.
18: Okay, I gotta ask you one more thing. What is the baddest, I'm talking about the baddest radio show in the land?
17: The Steve Harvey Morning Show, you got it.
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0: 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Coming up at the top of the hour in entertainment news, Tyler Perry wants to move to Puerto Rico next year. Six Nigerian men were arrested for scamming 100 women, and President Trump called the White House a dump. That's all coming up at the top of the hour, right now, it is time to ask the CLO, our Chief Love Officer, Steve Harvey. In the building, here we go. Quincy in Saginaw writes, when I met my girlfriend, I felt like I had met my wife, but after dating for 5 months, she told me that I'm the first skinny guy she's ever dated, and she's finally getting used to me. I couldn't believe her honesty. What am I supposed to do with that?
1: Gain some weight. Get on out in that gym, homie. You know what I'm saying? You know, look, see, fellas, don't be shocked when women state their preferences, when all we do is state our preferences. Mm. Mm-hmm. You know, oh, wow, you the thickest girl I've never been with. What? Now she got to go to the gym to try to, now her self-esteem all shot. Now she done came in and said, you the smallest dude I done dated. Now what you need to try to figure out is, what all is she talking about?
0: She said skinny, by the way.
2: Right, she didn't say small.
1: Same thing.
0: No, it's not, Steve.
1: Okay, let me say this right here. If you dating a man, and every body part he got is skinny, what is we talking about here now?
0: Well, she just said he's the first skinny guy she ever dated, so.
1: Yeah. So now you got to get to that gym and get thick, dog. It's just some weights, man.
0: You're reading.
1: Just bulk up a little bit. You can't believe her honesty. You know, she loved you. You know, she fell for you. You doing something right.
0: Yeah.
1: So, you know, just deal with it, man.
0: All right. Moving on to Lauren in Anniston. Lauren writes, My husband went on a podcast and said that he's very good at faking it during sex. I was embarrassed that he said that because he's told me I'm the best he's ever had. He said he wasn't talking about me. Then why mention another woman?
1: Yeah. I'm not going to be able to save him on this one.
0: I don't see how you can.
1: You know, every now and then I have to apologize to women for how stupid we can be sometimes. I wasn't talking about you. Well, who was you talking about?
0: Right. Yeah, then why mention someone else?
1: Woo. Podcasts are living proof why everybody shouldn't be on TV. Most of these popular podcasts have a video component attached.
0: Yeah, they do. They do. Uh-huh. Yeah. All right. That was crazy. All right. Are we done with that one? Moving on to Nikki in Panama City.
1: He's stupid. We can't help him.
0: You can't help him. Yeah, there's no help for him. All right. Nikki in Panama City says, I had a one-night stand with one of my friend's husbands 2 days before their wedding. I haven't seen or talked to him since their wedding. Today he called and asked if we could talk in person. What could he possibly want? More sex? More sex?
1: What? What could he possibly want? Mm-hmm. Well, I'm going to tell you the two things he want. Okay. I'm going to tell you right now. I know exactly what the phone call was about.
0: Okay.
1: Hey, is this just between me and you?
0: Yeah, don't say anything.
1: You know, I don't want to ruin her life. I just want to make sure you're good. Mm-hmm. Okay? Because I don't want this, you know, it could have been just a one-time thing. You know, maybe we both feeling some kind of way and we acted on it. Are we cool? Because I don't want to be, you know, mess nobody's life up.
0: Right.
1: First, you got to get that out.
0: Mine.
1: And then secondly, if you cool with this, can we do it again?
2: Yeah.
3: Those are the free phone
2: calls. They just got married. Wow.
1: That's what the phone call was about, Shirley.
2: I believe you. I definitely believe you. All right, last one.
4: My friend, she is.
2: Yeah.
4: Goodness.
2: Yeah. Oh, my God. All right.
1: She trifling.
2: Yeah, very much so. And so is he. Last one. Brent in El Dorado writes, I caught my girlfriend checking my phone. I didn't say anything to her. Instead, I got one of my coworkers to help me prank her. We texted, listen to this, Tommy. We texted back and forth about making plans to have sex. My girlfriend came up to my job ready to fight, okay? She was ready to throw down. I told her it was a prank. She didn't find it funny. Wasn't it good, though, nephew? Why are you helping me?
1: Hey, Shirley.
3: No.
2: Why? That's what he's asking. Wasn't it good, though? What's wrong with it, Tommy? You look frustrated.
5: I noticed I dropped your wife a cry over there.
2: I want my breast.
3: Once somebody
2: back.
3: Started showing up to whoop somebody, we have went over the line. She went over. They went over.
2: What? What? Say what? King of Pranks. What you
3: once
2: saying?
3: Once somebody show up at the job to whoop somebody behind, you have gone over the line. You have gone over.
2: Okay.
3: Passed it.
2: Because he and a coworker were sexting back and forth. Yeah.
4: So they were supposed to let her know that it was a prank before she got to the job. Is that what you're saying?
2: Yeah.
4: How you ended?
5: Yes.
4: Is that what you're saying, nephew?
2: Come on, King Frank.
5: All these titles you be having?
2: Amateurs.
4: What? Rookies.
2: Yeah.
1: Come on, King of Stupid. Come on.
2: Leave it to the experts, nephew. Is that what you're trying to say?
3: I'm the best at the game. You know, if I could have got you through it, that's what I do. But when I just hate when I see people that are novice and don't know what they're doing and they out there struggling.
2: Question: What would you have done in this situation? How could you fix this, though?
4: We want to know if you want to
3: save anything you've done wrong. All you got to do is at the end of it just say, this is nephew Tommy. You just that's all you got to do.
2: Yeah,
3: you put the button on it
2: and that'll fix it.
3: That's fix
2: what
3: it
2: he should have said.
5: Because all these pranks you done had, you done said your wife Tina is my brother Tim.
2: Yeah.
5: What you talking about my brother like all this?
2: One of those twins is mine.
5: You drawing.
4: Yeah.
3: Oh,
4: okay.
3: All right. Your wife is cheating on both of us.
2: Yeah. So all he had to say was, this is nephew Tommy.
3: That's all you got to say. And you're clear.
2: What you think about that, Steve?
1: No. I'm out of this one. I totally gave this one. What you get? CLO. This is all Tommy's.
2: Okay, because it was about this pranks. Yeah. All right. So now we know if we're gonna prank someone. Coming up, thank you, CLO and nephew. don't try this at home. Leave it to the experts, please. Coming up at the top of the hour, we will have some entertainment news for you right after this.
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16: I'm Ed Harrell, author of The Kindness Revolution. I had an opportunity this week to visit the classroom of one of my grandkids. To simply observe the love and warmth displayed by these teachers did my heart good from the moment I walked into the school itself. The pride, dignity, and kindness of these teachers was reflective in everything from wall posters to the little notes the teachers had encouraged their students to prepare for their visitors. And I could only guess how much of the teacher's own money was reflected in some of the displays in the classroom. I've got a little suggestion for you this week. Take a moment to visit a classroom somewhere. If it takes going to an open house at a school, a PTA meeting, or simply making an appointment to meet with your child's teacher, do it. And while you're there, make it a point to say thank you to as many of the faculty and
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0: This is a sad story. Following the announcement that a Mississippi grand jury will not pursue criminal charges in the death of 18-year-old Nolan Wells, his mother, Christine Wansley, spoke out during a very emotional press conference yesterday. She stood with her husband and civil rights attorney Ben Crump and fiercely rejected the grand jury's conclusion that her son's death was consistent with drowning. She asked, quote, "How can a jury come to the conclusion of drowning despite knowing that there was trauma to his body and despite hearing many inconsistencies?" Wansley told reporters, "This is a reminder that our son's life does not matter to those who hold positions that are supposed to serve and protect the public," and vowed that the family will never stop pursuing justice for their son, Nolan Wells. I mean, wow. I can't imagine
1: That I don't know exactly what all the trauma to the body was that they're talking about, but it was pretty intense.
0: Yeah.
1: About throat, his throat that I heard. Throat. Now, yeah. And I don't
2: trauma
1: know
2: what, to his head and all that. So how did it get
0: back,
2: there?
0: Right.
2: The back of the head.
1: Okay, here's my question. Mm-hmm. You have some kids who went there with him. Mm-hmm. They came back with his cell phone. Mm-hmm. Where he at? Hey man, can I tell you something? I done gone places with a lot of friends. You don't just lose nobody, yeah. Man.
0: And you ask where they are, they're living their lives. That's what they're doing. Not even caring, trying to find out what happened.
1: Their parents were influential people.
2: Yes.
1: Within the judicial system.
2: And still are in the community. Mm-hmm. Yeah.
1: And so they went immediately about the business of protecting their sons. Mm-hmm. Mm-hmm. And so you can see it everywhere you go with this. But when it's just amazing, man. This country is still, if not more, racist. Yeah. It's more racist than 20 years ago. For sure, because
0: of the current
1: it's the environment for it. Mm-hmm. Yeah. The environment was cooked and baked, and y'all come on out.
2: Yeah, mm-hmm. Yeah, mm-hmm. Yeah, mm-hmm. Yeah. And this family deserves the truth.
0: Yes,
2: that's fair. They
0: at
2: deserve
0: least,
2: the truth.
0: Yeah,
2: to know what happened. She needs to know. She deserves to know what happened to her son.
0: To her son.
2: And you cannot say that you don't think there's some kind of foul play from the very beginning. Just like you said, Steve, the phone missing, the way you all conducted yourselves, his so-called friends, all that suspect.
0: Mm-hmm.
2: All of that
1: cover
2: is suspect.
1: Up.
2: Yeah. So how?
1: And
2: what
1: they just
2: else
1: sat down and got on
2: think?
1: The same page. Don't nobody know nothing. We don't remember the last time we saw him. How?
0: Right. Yeah, he stayed. He stayed back. They left. He stayed back. What?
1: Why? Stayed back where?
0: Yeah, this makes no sense. Does this make sense to you? Because it makes no sense to us. Yeah.
1: To talk to a girl. What girl?
2: This is what they're saying. So mm-hmm. I think that if they keep pursuing, I was reading somewhere, if they keep the family, keep fighting for justice, everyone keep fighting for justice mm-hmm. for Nolan Wells, then they can present more evidence if more information comes out to another grand jury.
0: Okay.
2: So it doesn't have to be just this is
1: somebody
2: it.
0: Status quo. Mm-hmm. Yeah.
1: Somewhere knows something.
2: Yes.
1: And
2: yes.
1: is going to say it.
0: Yes. Yes.
1: But let me tell you the fear that their community has. Mm-hmm. They're afraid of backlash within their community.
0: Mm-hmm. You mean if they speak up? Yeah.
1: Yeah, because mm-hmm. they have to live amongst each other.
0: Right.
1: And they have to live amongst these other teenagers, influential parents. And you got to try to, your kids go to school
0: their
1: and all
0: future.
1: This. Here. Yeah, y'all but trying to get in college. I'm telling you, man. These the need for power and position supersedes everything when it comes to people who are like that.
0: Yeah.
1: Now there are some people who are non-black who are just as cool as they want to be and will do the right thing no matter what.
0: Mm-hmm.
1: But there is a sector of them.
0: Oh yeah.
1: Who are going to follow the rules of who we are and how we got the country and all like this. It's just, thank God there's enough of them who are not that way.
0: Right.
1: That makes pursuing justice still worth it.
0: Right. And Ben Crump wants the Justice Department to take a look at this case as well.
3: There you go.
0: Yeah. Yeah.
1: The Justice Department. Department of Justice, the DOJ?
0: The Justice Department, yeah, for the United States of America, yes. He wants it to. Mm-hmm. Well, I know what you're saying.
2: I know what you're about to say. Under this current administration, you're not hopeful.
0: Yeah.
1: Man.
0: Yeah.
1: What?
2: Yeah.
0: Yeah, but he's gotta do something. Yeah, he's gotta do something. All right, we're going to move on now to Lionel Richie, who recently underwent a routine medical procedure to treat atrial fibrillation, AFib. The procedure follows several recent health scares for Lionel while he was on his

0: Yeah. Mm-hmm. All right. Thank you, guys.
1: He'll tell you. On the ground now.
0: Yes. We'll tell you who made the Forbes list of richest Americans, and boy, are they rich. We'll tell you about it right after this.
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1: 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I lied when I told you I never wanted to see you again.

0: 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Take a guess. We all know who it is. Steve, you know who it is.
1: Americans?
0: Yeah.
2: Bezos.
0: He's number two. Elon Musk. Musk is number one. Yeah, 900.
1: He's not American, is he?
0: Well, he's in America. Yeah, he's from what? South Africa. Mm-hmm. Elon Musk with a net worth of $908 billion. That's very close to that $1 trillion, huh? Yeah.
2: And he was in charge of cutting jobs.
0: Yeah, Doge.
2: For the government.
0: Yeah. Mm-hmm. Mm-hmm. Jeff Bezos is number two with just a little measly $378 billion.
2: Amazon.
0: Right.
1: Ooh, he done fell off.
0: Yes.
2: He's struggling.
0: That wedding cost him so much.
1: How he gonna make it?
2: Yeah, but it's poor still.
0: Right. The rest of the people we've probably never heard of, but Mark Zuckerberg comes in at number six with $212 billion. And
2: Facebook,
0: Warren.
2: Man.
0: Yeah,
2: mm-hmm.
0: That's right. And Warren Buffett sits at number 10. He has only $144 billion. So. I don't know what happened there. Yeah.
2: Hard times.
0: Yeah. A few of our favorite billionaires are LeBron, Rihanna, Tyler Perry, Oprah, Beyonce, Kim Kardashian, and Taylor Swift. So, nice. Steve, we often joke about this on the show, but would you be sitting here, I mean, tell the truth, this morning with us, doing this beautiful radio show, the Steve Harvey Morning Show, once you reach billionaire status? Think about
1: Hell
0: it.
1: Hell no.
0: Think about it. Don't rush with your answer.
1: Man, I got a billion. I wish I would.
0: Just 1 billion. You're
2: just
0: out.
2: Just 1 billion, huh?
1: Yeah, one. I don't need one. Yeah. Let me
2: break it down.
1: If you have $1 billion, the person that has $20 billion, you could do the same thing. An airplane costs what an airplane costs. If you got $1 billion, you can get one. Mm-hmm. You got $20 billion, you can get one.
0: Yeah. I would think. I would hope.
1: So what you know, you can. There's no clothes they make you can't have.
0: Yeah.
2: So there's no struggle in between.
1: Uh-huh. Ain't nobody looking down on you. I know you wish you had. Man, bye.
0: So I'm gonna ask you again and think about it, Steve, because you know that answer was pretty quickly. If you got your $1 billion that you want, would you still be on the Steve Harvey Morning Show? Would you still have your radio show or anything?
1: Yeah, probably once a month. About
0: oh, okay.
2: That's better.
0: At least you thought about it. Yeah.
1: I'll probably do a segment once a month just to come on and tell y'all what else I done bought.
2: Just straight up stunt.
0: Yes.
1: Yeah, the whole segment will be what Steve got now.
0: Yes.
1: Come on in. Hey, y'all, what's happening?
0: Congratulations to those billionaires, and Steve, I know you'll be on that list one day. Yeah. Coming up at 34 minutes after the hour, Chris Brown says he's tired of being humble and seeking approval from others. We'll talk about that right after this.
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0: Well, at a recent concert stop in Vegas, Usher sat on a throne and put a crown on his head during his live show, making a clear visual statement about his status in R&B. Usher's crowning went viral, causing Chris Brown to weigh in on who the real king is. Chris Brown took to Instagram to seemingly respond to Usher with a viral rant on his Instagram stories. Breezy said he is tired of being humble, and he called out the music industry's so-called, quote, fake culture. Breezy stated, quote, I am the best, hands down. I am the king. He said that no artist can compete with him, even on his worst day. And he is done seeking approval and is ready to embrace the villain role that people expect of him. He said, F being humble, F how you feel, F your opinion. I don't like none of you celebrities. So
1: okay,
0: I guess he meant Usher too. And they're on the show together. They on
2: tour
0: together. Well,
2: you know, I like Chris Brown. And
0: I love him. He's super talented.
2: You know what I mean? I mean, the dude has paid. He has suffered. And he has overcome. And he's still here. And he's doing it, man. He's doing it at a level right now like nobody else. Now,
1: he's talented. That boy is bad.
0: No question.
2: Man, please. Why we can't ever do a tour together, just be all right.
0: Yeah.
2: This gonna break up the tour. You know, I'm pretty sure about that, you know, because
0: just because Usher put the crown on his head.
1: But, Usher, you know,
0: he did it real sexy too. He really did it sexy.
2: Yeah, you know, man, but in front of, probably was he in front of Chris Brown? Then Chris Brown had to come out after that? Or how did it go that night?
1: I don't know what the lineup is.
0: Yeah.
1: Do they rotate?
0: I was thinking they rotated. You know,
1: I don't know though.
2: I don't know how they do it.
0: Mm-hmm. But it doesn't. I don't know. Okay, because they started off nicely. They did. They started off because Usher is like a mentor to Chris Brown.
1: So the king of R&B.
0: Okay, Whitney back in the day said it was Bobby Brown.
1: And
0: remember that? She was correct. Yes, remember that.
2: That has never been more untrue. I don't care who said it. Y'all must
0: Whitney
2: be out y'all
0: said
2: rabbit
0: it
2: mind.
0: On stage.
2: Whitney
0: y'all said it.
2: What Whitney said.
0: We were with it.
2: Man, Bobby ain't ever been the king of R&B. Y'all,
1: but you,
2: y'all,
1: no, but
2: y'all
1: Steve,
2: be lowering
1: listen.
2: The bar too much.
0: But wait a minute now.
2: No, hell no.
1: You gotta listen. Be open and listen.
0: This is why she said
1: he was one of a kind, mm-hmm. Bobby, doing what he did at that time. He
2: okay, was cool. Yeah, that don't make him king of R&B.
1: That's what the Genuines and the Ushers and all of them came from, that Bobby Brown, the way he was performing on stage and dancing.
2: I got all them little quick moves and all
0: that. Sold out tours all over the country.
2: I got all that.
1: Okay, so what's your beef?
2: He ain't no king of no R&B.
0: Well, who is it to you then? Okay, let's get to that. Who do you think it was or is?
2: See, y'all measure a different way. R&B is rhythm and blues.
0: Yeah, we got that.
2: Who sings from that? Well, if y'all know that, how the hell are you talking about Bobby Brown was the king of R&B?
1: We agree with
2: so
1: you.
2: So rhythm and blues, vocals included, ain't nobody ever outsang Luther Vandross.
1: I agree. I got that.
2: Period.
1: Okay.
2: That dude right there, that was a run, man, of rhythm and blues for R&B, man, where his voice carried the culture, man. Mm-hmm. Now, if you want to go in phases.
0: Eras. You're talking about overall, period. You're talking about overall.
1: Of all time. You're talking about
0: time.
1: The GOAT.
0: Yeah.
1: Luther.
0: Yeah.
1: GOAT.
0: That's what,
1: you on
0: that's
1: GOAT
0: what he's
1: sense.
0: Talking about. Yeah.
2: Because,
0: yeah.
2: You know, because then you got to bring in James Brown.
1: See?
2: You got to do too much, man.
1: Well, see, if that's the case, it's Michael.
2: I don't Michael believe Jackson. In forgetting.
0: Yeah, but Michael was king of pop. Yeah.
1: Yeah, go ahead.
0: Okay.
2: I just don't believe in forgetting because somebody new come along.
0: Okay. All right. Well, right now it's Usher and Chris Brown. All right. Coming up, Steve is in for the nephew with today's prank phone call right after this. Bobby, we love you.
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0: Coming up at the top of the hour, it is my strawberry letter for today, and the subject is, she can't do what I did. We'll get into that, find out what that's all about in just a few, because right now it is time for the prank phone call, oh, and the nephew is not here. You didn't write it down. You left it for all of us.
1: The prank is you can't come back to church. Now, the reason you can't come back to church is because you don't know the real King R&B. That's the number one reason why you can't come back. It was last segment. See, here's what I'm tired of y'all doing, and I'm not going to allow people to do it.
0: What?
1: The problem with our young generation now is nobody wants to. Well, I can't say that. No, okay, let me take that back.
0: Okay.
1: It is hard sometimes for this new generation to honor the work, the careers of past gone stars because they didn't see
0: the waymakers.
1: You know, and if you weren't born and you never saw them or you didn't go to concert, you don't know. See, you can't look at Earth, Wind, and Fire today and judge them on what they were, because no, you can't do that, because Maurice White was alive when Earth, Wind, and Fire was at the epitome of it.
0: You can't
1: really shake off what the Bee Gees did.
0: Yeah,
1: you know, you may not talk about them, but the doggone Bee Gees, man, I'm talking about, man, was for a decade just ripping. And a lot of people don't know that, so they don't write it off. That's one of the big causes of the debate between Michael Jordan and LeBron James. Is because the younger generation didn't know, and then they throw Kobe in there, like, you know, like right up there with Jordan, and then they go they didn't see it. And you know, Chris Brown to me right now, this dude is everything.
0: And I agree, mean, we should know our history,
1: young
0: but
1: cat is everything. But even he homage.
0: To Michael Jackson.
1: And every time they try to say he's better than Michael Jackson, I've seen several interviews, he said, hey man, no, that's cap. I'll never reach what he was.
0: Yeah, and Michael Jackson paid homage to James Brown. I mean, you know, And if you, if you're really good at this game, at what you do study the greats. You do. You should be a student of
1: mention them and talk about them and quit acting like you got here on your own and now you here, you it. You it for what they know of. But I done heard too many great singers, man. I've just heard too many.
2: Absolutely, Steve.
1: And I don't lower my standards. I just don't.
2: And we
1: come
2: are
1: out here, man. You know.
0: Wait, what?
1: You heard me.
0: Okay.
1: What?
0: Because I disagree. I think he can sing. I think he can sing.
1: No, if just I can sound that. Like you a little bit, what we talking about?
0: All right, let's get to the prank. Do you remember the title? Because this is going to be an all-out war pretty soon.
1: Here's the prank.
0: I see it coming.
1: It's raining somewhere.
2: It's you can't come to church and you can't come to this show anymore.
1: Well, you can't come to church, so it probably cause it's raining.
3: Hello.
4: Hello.
3: I'm trying to reach Sister Charisse Mayfield.
4: Who is this?
3: Deacon Bounds from the church.
4: Deacon who?
3: Bounds from the
4: From our church?
3: Yes, ma'am.
4: Okay.
3: From here, can you hear me good? This old phone don't work. We're good.
4: Yeah, my phone okay.
3: Okay, I called and the deacon board didn't have a meeting as well as pastor and they didn't have a meeting and they come to the understanding that. They gonna ask you to not come to church right now, cause them boys of yours, Eric and James, being in jail the way they is, and want you to just I don't know if they gonna suspend you from church right now, but they think it put a bad look on the church.
4: My kids being in jail put a bad look on the church.
3: Well, that's what they come up with. Now we didn't have a meeting with the deacon board and with Pastor Stoves.
4: I don't understand why y'all have a meeting about my kids in the church. Well, what my kids got to do with the church?
3: Well, what we're trying to do is show a good example to the youth that we got there.
4: Okay, you can show a good example by me being there paying my tithes and offering.
3: Well, that's another thing that's been brought to our attention, that we're going to be calling a lot of members about it, people not paying the tithes the way they supposed to.
4: I pay my tithes. I don't know who told you that, Deacon Barnes. I don't even know, first of all, who you are, and I'm not trying to be mean to you. And I don't even understand how you even got my phone number.
3: Well, now let's,
4: but I pay my tithes. I pay my offering. Go on your computer at the church. Call your secretary or whoever.
3: Well, let me ask you this, Sus Mayfield. Do you pay your tithes according to what you make?
4: Yes, I do. Check the books.
3: Well. Now, what it is, we can't check the books if we don't know exactly what you make, is what I'm saying.
4: What I make is my business. Between me and Jesus, I give him his 10%, and that's all Mars Hill need to know.
3: I understand exactly where you come from, but now the main issue on the table is about these boys and being disrupted the way they are. They don't want that to be to bleed over into the youth choir.
4: Wait a minute. First of all, I would appreciate if you would have a pastor to tell me this himself, and then second of all, if somebody, kids, is having trouble in the world or whatever, y'all supposed to pray for them, not put them at the church or their mama.
3: Well, we gonna pray for, and we gonna pray for you too. But we don't want this to shed over to the youth that we got that's doing good with this.
4: Well, I'm gonna keep coming. Y'all can't stop me from coming to the church. I'm gonna keep coming. So I don't know who you talking to, and you tell pastor to call me himself and tell me I can't come to Hill. And you have nobody calling me telling me that I can't come to Hill. That is a free church.
3: I'm going to get the pastor called.
4: Well, you get the pastor to call me, because you have no business calling me telling me that I can't come to God's house.
3: Well, Sister Mayfield, I don't want you to get in no uproar with me.
4: Now, I'm not getting angry with nobody. I don't work 18, 16 hours today. I don't have time for nobody calling me, telling me that I can't come to a church that I pay my tithes and offering at. Not that I own the church. I pay my tithes because that's due to God. But y'all really making me upset by telling me I can't come there because of my kids and they troubles.
3: Well, Sister Mayfield, where was you this past Sunday, you what now?
4: I went to that church because I had overstepped, and why is that any of your business?
3: Now, there you go being in uproar with me again.
4: I don't know who this is. How could you call somebody about church business over the phone? This don't make sense.
3: Sister Mayfield, hello?
4: Yeah.
3: One more thing. This nephew Tommy from the Steve Harvey Morning Show, you just got pranked. I got you.
4: Oh, my God. Wait a minute. How you going? Sorry. But y'all bogus. Y'all is so funny. I'm like, who is this guy? He talking about church beer.
3: You know what I like about you, though?
4: What?
3: Ain't nobody going to keep you out the Lord's house. You going to show up and show out every Sunday.
4: Every Sunday, I'm coming to church in the name of Jesus.
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4: Now, do you even have to ask me that? The Steve Harvey Morning Show, baby.
1: Well, that was it. You can't come back to church. And now that we got that out the way, well,
0: all right,
1: guess you're going
0: up
1: to
0: next.
1: Hell.
0: Next, thank you. Strawberry Letter, subject: She Can't Do What I Did. 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
16: 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AAA is usually seen in male smokers over the age of 60. 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
1: Cut. Okay, we'll do a retake on this. 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
1: I was coming out of Macy's with a bag in my hand. 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
4: This is Ed Horrell, founder of the Kindness Revolution. 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

0: You f***ing with just that's thinking they cuter than you. Oh, so you on your cycle, but he on his period too. Oh, the table's been turning so much, I was thinking it's foosball.
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13: As I've gotten older, I have really learned some things. And the older I get, the less and less I'm influenced by the words, thoughts, and comments of other people. You know, I saw something funny online the other day. And this girl, really short hair, was sitting there, and the girl says, "Do you know what they saying about you?" And she reached down and put her glasses on and said, "Let me put my glasses on to see if I give up." And I just laughed so hard at that, because the older I've gotten, the less concerned and the less concerns I have about what people say about me, think about me, or feel about me. I don't care anymore what you say, think, and feel about me, especially if you don't know me. Those people that you don't even make a crease anymore. You don't know it, but you don't even make a crease anymore. Oh, there was a time, man, I would hear stuff or read something or see something, go, "Man, why they?" No, not no more. And it's a very freeing feeling. And if you can get to that, if you can get to not allowing people's thoughts, feelings, or anything they have to say about you affect you, it frees you up. It takes such a load off, especially with the impact that social media has today. Everybody is on social media in some shape or form, whether you know it or not. Everybody on earth is being discussed by somebody in a negative way on social media. Everybody. I don't care who you are. Your child is going through it. They got a new name for that. They call that cyberbullying. Kids are suffering like that. Your children are being done that way, on to the point where it's gotten to a crisis. It's led to teenage suicides and all of this, man. Because they just can't take it anymore. If I could, impart any piece of knowledge to a younger person, one of the things I would do in this new modern world is teach my children not to care what they say, think, or feel. Because, man, it don't. And you as an adult, you've really got to get to this, man. Because it eradicates a huge, huge weight off of your shoulder when you don't care about that anymore. Because that's such a big part of it. And all of us have suffered the ridicule of social media. All of us. And you know what? At the end of the day, when they get through talking about you, when they get through commenting, when they get through trolling, whatever you want to call it, when they get through, I'm still standing. None of it has broke me. And everything God has for me, I still got. And my God is so good. He prepares a table in the presence of my enemies. Do you know how many haters have watched me come back from the very thing they said was going to stop me? Do you know how many times, man, I've gotten up, shook it off, and walked on into a better door, a better light, a better situation when everybody thought I was gone? There was a comedian on stage one time. My wife and I were at this Art Basel thing that Beyonce's mom throws. And we were bidding on this picture of Nipsey Hussle. Nipsey had just passed. And there was a picture of Nipsey Hussle, and they were putting it up and they were starting to bid. And then Jay-Z raised his hand and he got in the bid. And I told my wife, I said, we out. We're not finna. That's Jay-Z and B sitting up at the table. We're not finna get in the bid with, we ain't there. It's my money against they money. It ain't finna make no sense. So we laughed about it and we did it. The comedian on stage says, oh, I see you out the bidding. Yeah, well, at least you still got Family Feud, because it was right at the time when I had NBC had canceled the talk show and Little Big Shots. And the comedian said, well, at least you still got Family Feud. And hardly nobody laughed. But then they came over to the table and they said, well, I guess you mad at me for what I said. I just ignored them. Nah, man, because what you said don't move the needle in my life. You trying to be funny at my demise. How'd that work out for you? And really, comparatively speaking, really, no, talking to me has no effect. And it started back then when I stopped caring about what people say. It's such a freeing feeling, man. And the older I get, the better I've gotten at it. And I'm so good at it now. Matter of fact, I want you to say something so I could tell you how much I don't care. And I want you to look over here at me so you can look at my face and see how much I don't care. So, man, if y'all could put that in y'all's life, man, and go on about your day, man, it just show make it easier. Because it don't matter. Because remember this, what God has for you, can't no man stop. Nothing. Ladies and gentlemen, have a great day today. Talk to God. He would absolutely love to hear from you. Y'all stay in peace.
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26: And I'm probably going to need your help on this legal fight. 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And Tennessee State was the one they shorted the most.
24: Absolutely. Well, let me know. I'm on the next plane as soon as you holler. You know, when Ben Crump called, I don't even question it. I just head to the airport and get the details on the way.
23: Live from the National Action Network corporate headquarters in New York. Keeping it real. And now, America's number one civil rights leader, the Reverend Al Sharpton.
27: Good afternoon. It's Wednesday, September 23rd. Do you know what time it is? It's Al Sharpton's time. And for these next 3 hours, it's time to put aside all pretenses, deception, denial, or fronting. The time has come to keep it real on Keeping It Real with Reverend Al Sharpton. I want to wish you all a good, very good afternoon. People who are not on the West Coast, and for those of you on the West Coast, I want to say good morning and welcome. I want to welcome everybody who's listening on Sirius XM, Channel 126, The Urban View, where talk empowers and becomes action. And by now, after like these first minutes, you can appreciate that I am not Al Sharpton, but for those of you who join in on Thursday afternoons, you may recognize my voice. I am Jennifer Jones Austin, and on Thursday afternoons, I have the great honor, the privilege of riding shotgun, if you will, with Reverend Al Sharpton as we talk about policy on Policy Day on Thursday afternoons on Keeping It Real. But today is Wednesday. You don't need to go take a look at your calendar. Today is Wednesday. And because Reverend Sharpton has, as he sometimes does, we all know, has to move around and handle some other critically important business, just as this is critical, so he's got to take care of some other business. He's not able to join us, but I am hopeful that you're here and you're going to stay with me and we're going to engage in some very important and critical conversation today. I have the privilege of being with you this afternoon, but I also have the privilege of serving as the Vice Chair of the National Action Network's Executive Board, and also serving as the radio talk show co-host on Open Line on New York's WBLS FM alongside of Fatin, Brother Fatin Muhammad, who's the producer for Keeping It Real. And my day job, I'm the chief executive officer of a social and economic policy organization based in New York City titled the Federation of Protestant Welfare Agencies, or FPWA. So today I'm sitting in for Reverend Al Sharpton, who, as I just said, is out and about taking care of the business that concerns us and our people and our community and the country on the whole. And so I'm here with you, and I hope you see this as an opportunity to participate in a special conversation. Today we're going to talk about the issues of the day and of the moment. And then there's another topic that I really want to get into with all of you. So the way you can participate be a part of this conversation is by calling in 877-1-877-532-5797. You can also tweet Reverend Sharpton on X and just see, talk to him how it's going. At the Rev Al, you can get to him there. But call in. Let's have a conversation today. So, you know, there are many things that are happening in the news right now, and things that are top of mind for me are probably top of mind for you all as well. One of them being the grand jury in Mississippi declining to bring criminal charges in the July 4th death of 18-year-old Nolan Wells. Essentially, the grand jury found no evidence of foul play, found no evidence of a physical altercation, found no evidence of racial motivation. The report that they gave said the location and condition of Nolan Wells' body are consistent with that of a drowning, even though the state medical examiner and the family's independent pathologist said that the cause and manner of death is undetermined. So, maybe we may want to talk about that, and I can help you all with putting on my legal hat. I am a lawyer. We can talk a little bit about what it means to have, as the grand jury did come back with what they termed a no true bill, saying that they were not going to move forward with prosecution. We can talk about what that means, whether or not they can come back at it at a later point in time, should there be additional evidence found. So we'll talk about that. Other thing that let's get into are, the latest polls concerning Trump. His approval rating is as low as 30%. Poll comes back, New York Times poll, says that 60% of voters oppose any military action against Iran, and that better than 70%, as much as 74% of Americans, believe that the cost of this war, and Trump, as we both know, goes back and forth on whether or not it's a war or it's a conflict or whatever. It's a war, even though it was not congressionally approved. It's a war. 74% of Americans say that the cost of this war is not worth the financial burden to Americans. We can talk about, and we should talk about, how this may reflect in the upcoming midterm elections, especially if we all get to the polls right now. What we're seeing is that Democrats are being given a 14-point advantage in the congressional races. We should talk about what that essentially means. And again, what that means for you and I, both on the other side of the midterm elections, but also what it means in the days leading up to the midterm elections and on the day of, and what we can then be doing. Additionally, this is a topic I want to talk with you all about. It's something that I can't get out of my head. Maybe you all have seen it, maybe you've paid attention, maybe you've leaned in. That is the article, the essay that was recently published by Nicole Hannah-Jones in the New York Times. Nicole Hannah-Jones, that name should be familiar to many of us. Nicole Hannah-Jones is a journalist, an African-American
0: investigative journalist. She is widely known for her coverage of racial discrimination, especially in American schools, and she essentially was the person who

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4: 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AAA is usually seen in male smokers over the age of 60. 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
1: It's Ahmed Gordon in for Sybil Wilkes with what you need to know. A Mississippi grand jury has officially concluded that no criminal charges are warranted at this time in the tragic death of 18-year-old college football player Nolan Wells. Following an exhaustive review of state medical examiner findings and official case evidence, grand jurors formally determined that the position, condition, and timing of the discovery of Wells' body were completely consistent with accidental drowning off Horn Island, where the teenager vanished during a 4th of July holiday weekend celebration with friends. Now, speaking to thousands of university students at Salem State University, former President Barack Obama addressed growing concerns regarding the state of American democracy, acknowledging current political discourse may seem broken while expressing firm belief in national resilience. The nation's 44th president warned against the Trump administration's controversial decision to ban select news organizations from the White House press pool, cautioning that restricting press access undermines fundamental democratic principles. On the midterm election trail, former Vice President Kamala Harris is joining Michigan Democratic Senate candidate Abdul El Said today for joint campaign appearances focused on critical health care policy. The El Said campaign confirmed Harris and the candidate will engage directly with local health care providers and black female voters to discuss rising prescription costs and black maternal health disparities. And in corporate news, one of Wendy's largest franchise operators has filed for Chapter 11 bankruptcy protection in federal court. Meritage Hospitality Group, which operates 314 fast food locations across 15 states, reports owing nearly $25 million to Wendy's corporate after quarterly sales fell 11%, while wholesale beef prices surged nearly 19% over the past year. To subscribe to Sybil's free daily newsletter, visit SybilWilkes.com. For all the news 24/7, go to News1.com. I'm Ahmed Gordon, in for Sybil Wilkes. Be informed, be empowered.
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0: in addition to having an awareness of civics education, we need to do more to be educating our own community so they understand what exactly is going on. I often think about, Emma, how, you know, there was a time, I mean, like Reverend Dr. King understood that the black church is probably the best equipped. The black church has on a weekly basis a certain audience, right? And many times there are people who are, you know, of an age like where I'm going and maybe where you are, where we have a little bit more time on our hands than we otherwise would, where we could get engaged and engage on these critical issues and maybe fill in the gap for those moms and dads who have to work 2 and 3 jobs. But it was the black church where they were doing the educating. They were doing the knowledge building. We need to start demanding of our black churches that they take up that charge again and start making sure that we have the education and the knowledge we need to become more activist in nature. I think about persons like Hazel Dukes, right, who was with the NAACP, who admonished many of us to remember, you don't have to have a child in the public school system to go to a community school board meeting to sit in there and advocate for our children. Well, some of us want to act like, well, my child's no longer there. Well, your child may not be there, but one of our children is there, our collective community children. They are there. And you know what? Even if your child's not there, your child may come into relationships, contact with somebody's child who is there. So we need to be a part of the larger community effort. I think that there's so much that can be done, and we're just missing this moment. And we have, at the end of the day, as Reverend Sharpton has been reminding us, nobody to blame but ourselves if we don't get engaged and do the work. The writing, you know, the handwriting's on the wall. It's time for us to show up and be engaged. Thank you, Emma. Thank you for your call. We're going to go to the phones, and when we come back, we're going to go take a break. And when we come to the phones, when we come back from our break, we're going to go right to the phones. Keeping it real with Reverend Al Sharpton. We'll be back in just a little while.
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2: It's Annette Gordon in for Sybil Wilkes with what you need to know. In Mississippi criminal justice news, the grieving mother of Tasia Fortune confirmed she plans to attend every judicial proceeding for the man accused of murdering her daughter. 51-year-old Jarquez Ratcliffe faces formal murder charges in the August death of the 29-year-old black woman, whose body was discovered hanging from a tree behind a vacant Jackson residence. Fortune's mother, Christy Spivey, revealed her daughter was actively rebuilding her life to regain custody of her children, while Jackson Police Chief Rochelle Brackney emphasized that the homicide investigation remains active, with additional arrests fully anticipated. Addressing world leaders at the United Nations General Assembly, President Trump delivered a fiery address in front of the Iranian delegation, declaring that he must soon choose whether to secure a diplomatic deal or completely annihilate the Islamic Republic, urging foreign nations to apply severe economic pressure against Tehran. The president predicted a formal agreement could be finalized following November's domestic midterm elections. In higher education news, the Massachusetts Institute of Technology has officially ended Princeton University's 15-year tenure atop the annual U.S. News and World Report college rankings. The major methodology shift prioritizes post-graduation graduate earnings and career mobility over admissions selectivity, fueling significant ranking rises from STEM-focused institutions, including Caltech, Carnegie Mellon, and the Stevens Institute of Technology. And in weather, a developing nor'easter is threatening the Ohio Valley and Mid-Atlantic regions with heavy rainfall, gale-force wind gusts reaching 40 miles per hour, and widespread coastal flooding. Meteorologists warn severe beach erosion and dangerous surf will impact coastal communities stretching from North Carolina's Outer Banks up to New England through Wednesday. To subscribe to Sybil's free daily newsletter, please visit SybilWilkes.com. For all the news 24/7, go to News1.com. I'm Ahmed Gordon, in for Sybil Wilkes. Be informed, be empowered.
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0: Keeping it real. This is Jennifer Jones Austin, and we've got a few callers, and we want to try to get everybody in. So we're going to kind of go through a fast-paced movement, but I want to make sure we hear from everybody. So let's quickly go to Kent from Brooklyn. You're listening to Keeping It Real with Reverend Al Sharpton. Kent, you there?
21: It's Tim. Tim.
0: Tim, okay. Well, Tim, I'm sorry. We've got you down as Kim, but you're Tim. Good to hear your voice. Talk to me.
21: Yeah, I met you at the convention, you and your husband. A little short story, and I told you and your husband I was going to sue you for making me late for my church services. When y'all doing your morning programming.
0: Oh, I love it. So tell me, what's on your mind today?
21: I want to pick your legal mind, because I'm thinking Todd Blanche, all the stuff he's doing, his license could be extracted just like Giuliani's license was extracted?
0: For attorneys, their licenses are essentially, we become disbarred, our license is taken from us when we engage in illegal activities and when we engage in unethical activities. And so, what is interesting about Todd Blanche is that this was the president's personal attorney. And he now serves as the U.S. Attorney General. And there are things that he has done and likely will continue to do that certainly cross the line of ethics. Not necessarily, legal boundaries. We just, I haven't seen enough of that yet. But, doing things like showing up the Republican National Midterm Convention. That raises true ethical questions, because you're the Attorney General for the United States, not for the Republican Party, and not for Donald Trump. He could be disbarred if it's determined that he's breached our code of ethics. Yep, that's how that works.
21: Because I'm thinking, because that is more serious than what Giuliani did, and he got disbarred, right? I mean,
0: yeah. You know, well, look, Giuliani was actually, it's hard to say what's more severe or what's more significant, what's more egregious. Giuliani was trying to flip the election, right? Giuliani was, trying to conspire to overturn what was a legitimate election. And now we're also learning, for those of us here in New York, who were in New York around the time of Ground Zero, that Giuliani was also part of an effort to withhold critical information about the air quality of what we call Ground Zero, the area where the World Trade Center was. So, Giuliani has been disbarred, right? So, it works sometimes. The system works. Kent, I'm going to have to keep moving because I've got several calls, but it was good to talk with you today.
21: Thank you.
0: And I wish you a blessed afternoon. Let's go to Rick from Germany. Good afternoon, Rick. You're on Keeping It Real. Are you there? Rick from Germany? All right, I don't hear Rick. So let's go to Yessi. Yessi from Atlanta. You know what? We're going to take a break, and when we come back, we're going to pick up the phones. Everybody, you are listening to Keeping It Real with Reverend Al Sharpton. I'm Jennifer Jones Austin, and I'm filling in for him today. If you want to get one more chance, we've got a few callers, but we may be able to get everybody in. Reach out and check in with us. I don't know if we can get to everybody, but if you want to, try to get on the board at 877-532-5797. You're keeping it real with Reverend Al Sharpton. We'll be right back.
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22: This is Ed Horrell, founder of the Kindness Revolution. 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
0: Keeping it real, keeping it real, keeping it real with Jennifer Jones Austin today. This is Al Sharpton's show, but I am here with you this afternoon on his behalf, and I, as you all well know, feel extremely blessed and honored to be able to spend this afternoon with you and grateful to Reverend Sharpton for entrusting me with this very sacred desk, if you will. So we're going to get back to the phones, but before we do that, I want to remind everybody that Reverend Al Sharpton will be back tomorrow and Friday. I'll be joining him tomorrow afternoon, and so make sure you tune in when he's back tomorrow and back Friday. And make sure you catch him on Politics Nation with Al Sharpton every Saturday and Sunday afternoon on MS Now at 5 p.m. Eastern Standard Time, 4 p.m. Central Time, and 2 p.m. Pacific Time. And you can also always remember you can catch him live and in person if you go up to the House of Justice on Saturday mornings for the Saturday Action Rally. 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So make sure that you engage. We need you to be a part of these conversations, be a part of our gathering so that you can stay informed and engaged and you can do what is necessary come election time. Let's go back to the calls. We're going to try to get in our last callers. So I'm going to ask our callers to just lean in with me and let's move. Let's go to Yessie from Atlanta. Good afternoon, Yessie.
4: Good afternoon, Ms. Jones. And safe travels to Reverend Al. Father talked about education earlier, and I think this has been pressing me to get on the air. We have to think about all the information that's coming out now, because when you talk about education, everybody has a device in their hands. There are people that are bringing information that no one's prepared to understand for that is directly connected to the history of this country, the history of the people of this country. And we seem to be moving along as if everything in politics is business as usual, when several things in the political arena, what we call the United States of America, have been altered that literally changed the dynamic of what people even believe they're fighting for and being patriotic or dedicated to what they call the American dream. More so is it bad for our people, because we're in a position where the truth of who we are means some people are caught in a theft of the lands they possess and their families have possessed. And other people are making the conscious decisions about that reality secretly. And those are the things, those are the underlying imbalances for our people and the colonizers' people, not being prejudiced. I'm not saying that the colonial people should also be considered people that are alien here. We have plenty of room for everyone. But our people don't have a say in how everyone is here. And the wealth of this place we call here, we are not at the table concerned. No one comes here and makes a treaty or makes a contract with us to put up a gas station. And that's part of us not being part of the political thing that has been usurped. That is the education we need right now. Just wanted to get that out there.
0: I think you're spot on. I think you are completely spot on. I appreciate your call. It's important to always keep note of that, and we got to stay actively engaged. I thank you for your call. Let's go to Ron from Hamilton Fields in California. Hi, Ron. Ron, are you with us? Ron, are you there? Okay, I can't hear Ron. So, not hearing Ron, I'm going to go, am I hearing Ron? Okay, let's go to Raj in Cleveland. Raj, are you with me?
5: Yes, Jenny.
0: Right here. Hi.
5: Okay, thanks. Yeah, I didn't know if you could hear me. Thanks. Yeah, I know you haven't got much time, but I just think back when I was a kid, I was going to say, you know, I remember in school they were talking about, I remember mentioning some things about the government set up Capitol Hill, number of House of Representatives, and I can't remember what grade I was in, It was either junior high, high school, starting, at least. But I say that didn't really mean much to me in that sense. To me, it was abstract talk. But I tell you what stuck more with me in my childhood. I remember when I was like second or third grade, and I'd come home every day from school, and they'd be talking about Nixon impeachment. That's when Nixon was in office. Mm-hmm. They were talking about the Watergate. Mm-hmm. Watergate. I didn't know what it meant. I knew it wasn't something that was good, though. And then I remember Ford replaced him. I didn't even keep up with politics. That didn't mean nothing to me. So then I remember at the same time that Cleveland had a mayor, Dennis Kucinich, at the time, he was a Democrat. And I remember Carter was in office. He was a Democrat. And the reason why I remember Carter so much is because I didn't never remember him doing any, bad or having scandals in the news or anything. But my mother used to listen to a lot of talk radio, and they would always bash him, like, quickly. He was probably a month or two in, and they did the same thing to our mayor. And I noticed when the Democrats, I noticed it then, and I wasn't even in the politics. When the Democrats are in, they were bashing him. And at the time, I didn't realize I was listening. My mother was... They would do music, but they would do a lot of talk. There was bashing, it was right-wing radio as we know it today,
0: Okay.
5: But then when Reagan was coming, I remember even before they got in office and the air traffic controllers went on strike, they were already saying that the strikers had the right to strike. And then right when Reagan was leading after he got elected, they were already saying it like it's a foregone conclusion. He's going to fire them. He's going to fire them. And so the reason why I'm bringing all that up is because if we start where we are now with the kids, where we are in politics right now in society, that this climate will probably stick with them more so than any deep abstract details in books. So if they take it from here and they know what it means to their daily lives and then personally and those around them, then they could build, the parent could build on that with them if they're communicating with the child, how these times affect them, how politics affect them, even though they may be a child and everything and growing up and then the school, staying on the school topic, do homework. My old neighbor, she got two kids in school, and I tell her when the kids come home, do the homework with them. They barely passed, they made it to the next grade this year, but they weren't doing so well last year. It was a lot of family problems and all that. But I say, come home. I was helping the child with the homework, one of the smallest one with the homework. She only in third grade with basic math, and then by now, I was going over the work that they had already started before I got there. The mother had got one of the problems wrong, and the child even called it out. So I had to start over with her from, they got this pre-K math was online. So, but I had to go back and help her and show her how to count on her fingers, put little objects in groups so she could, because they were on multiplication and division, and I said, oh, she's not ready for this. She got to learn just how to count, basic 1, 2, 3, and how to join them in groups. She didn't know how to do all that stuff, so she couldn't multiply. So I was telling the mother, you could be learning this stuff every day. She comes home, sit with her, and you learn too. And I gave her a website, but a lot of these girls, women. They ain't made 20s, 30s, 40s, but they're not engaged in learning mode themselves, a lot of them, in our community.
0: Yeah, well, we're going to have to run in a minute, but I just want to thank you because, there's so many important points that you raised, and one of them is this appreciation that, when our children go to school, it's an opportunity for us to re-engage. There are many things that I picked up and I understood differently when my kids were in school and I was leaning in, and it was like I got educated again, or say re-educated or educated better. So I agree with you on that point. And the other thing I really like is how you talked about how the moment that we're living in, you know, helps us in ways that maybe we otherwise wouldn't appreciate to understand the importance of being actively engaged, being aware, being a part of the election process. No time like the present when you see what's going on to lean in and engage. So I thank you. I thank you for your call, and I thank you for the wisdom that
5: you.
0: I want to thank everybody for their calls today. I want to thank those who, you know, were attempting to get in but weren't able to do so. I want to thank everybody who joined us online for the conversation. I was checking you all out and appreciate the conversation you were having as part of our conversation and amongst yourselves. And I want to just remind everybody that this happens every day because of the producers here at Keeping It Real, but also and most importantly because Reverend Al Sharpton has dedicated his life to making sure that we are engaged and we are informed. So make sure you're back here tomorrow to spend some time with him. You listen to Keeping It Real, Keeping It Real, Keeping It Real with Reverend Al Sharpton. He'll be with you tomorrow. Take care.
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8: It's Ahmed Gordon in for Sybil Wilkes with what you need to know. In Maryland, law enforcement officials in Prince George's County have confirmed that the death of a man discovered hanging from a tree over the weekend has been officially ruled a suicide by the state medical examiner. Following autopsy findings showing no evidence of physical trauma, Prince George's County Executive Aisha Braveboy issued a public statement urging residents and social media users not to exploit the tragedy for social media attention or sensational speculation. In Massachusetts legal developments, defense attorneys representing Lindsey Clancy are requesting a formal judicial inquiry into a holdout juror following a mistrial in her triple murder trial. Attorney Kevin Reddington is asking the court to examine the juror's questionnaire, legal background, and potential mobile phone usage during deliberations. Clancy admits to strangling her three young children in 2023, but pleaded not guilty by reason of insanity, with jurors deadlocked 11-1 prior to the mistrial. On Capitol Hill, momentum for artificial intelligence oversight is growing rapidly among influential lawmakers. The Congressional Black Caucus announced that nearly all 62 of its members favor passing comprehensive federal AI regulations, emphasizing that federal guardrails are essential to protect vulnerable communities from algorithmic bias while preserving American technology competitiveness. And on the gridiron, New York Giants rookie quarterback Jackson Dart appears to have avoided a severe knee injury after suffering a sprained MCL during Monday night's loss to the Los Angeles Rams. While Dart undergoes further MRI evaluations, veteran quarterback Jameis Winston is poised to take over as starting quarterback for Big Blue this Sunday against the Tennessee Titans. To subscribe to Sybil's free daily newsletter, please visit SybilWilkes.com. For all the news 24/7, go to News1.com. I'm Ahmed Gordon, and for Sybil Wilkes, be informed. Be empowered.
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1: 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Welcome to Game Time Sports Talk for Wednesday, September 23rd, 2023.

0: My name is DL.
1: What did you set this on, hell?
0: My name is DL.
1: You gotta make her say my name one time here.
0: My name is DL.
2: Ladies and gentlemen, put your hands together for DL.
1: A lot of stuff is going on. Of course, we know now that Nolan Wells' mother. Well, here's the thing that's interesting about all of this is they still haven't provided the missing parts from the autopsy, right?
3: Right. Well, what they said was his body. I guess it was right in line with someone who had drowned. That's all they said.
1: That doesn't answer a question.
3: Well, the grand jury seems to believe that now that there are no charges are going to be brought against anybody because of what they did find and all of the evidence that they did look over.
1: But we don't trust Mississippi.
3: No, of course not. Come on.
1: Last time I got just in Mississippi was the movie Time to Kill.
4: Yeah.
1: And where's Matthew McConaughey when you need him?
3: Exactly.
1: The last time. That's just so. I don't trust Mississippi at all. So let me get this straight. The young girl who was hung, they found a murderer for. The dude who came up drowning, they didn't.
3: Correct.
1: So it was a black guy who murdered who they're saying or charging with or attempting to charge with.
3: That is correct.
1: Mm-hmm. Yeah. Mm-hmm. Isn't it funny how people are more mad at a mother trying to get justice than a mother slaughtering her children?
3: Isn't that terrible?
1: It is. But it is so Mississippi. I don't trust Mississippi at all.
3: Neither
1: about
3: do
1: anything. I think that they have a horrible track record when it comes to the lives of black people. As a matter of fact, the grand jury, she's the district attorney, what they did was take all the political power out of they run Jackson, Mississippi. There are no black people that help run Jackson,
3: right?
1: If I'm mistaken, am I mistaken, Skip?
5: I know they passed a law that, yeah, I know you got elected officials in jail, but we gonna oversee you with the state,
1: yeah,
5: right, something like that.
1: So I don't trust your court system, I don't trust your water, and I damn sure don't trust your justice. So
3: nothing. It's really sad.
1: It's very sad. My mother, you're more angry at a mother for trying to get justice for her children than offering them. That's insane. Happy birthday to Jermaine Dupri. Happy birthday to Anthony Mackie. Happy birthday to Lisa Ray McCoy. Happy birthday to Bruce Springsteen. Happy birthday to Matt Kemp. Happy birthday to Julio Iglesias. Happy birthday to Lazy Bone. Happy birthday to Jordan Woods. Happy birthday to Hasan Minhaj. Happy birthday to Ethan Harris. Yusuf Salam on When They See Us. Happy birthday to Jason Alexander, George Costanza on Seinfeld. Happy birthday to Brandon, Victor Dixon, Terry Silver on Power. Happy birthday to Shy McBride. Happy birthday to Chris Johnson in the NFL. He has MS or Parkinson's, right?
5: Yeah.
1: Yeah, that's sad.
5: Yeah, that's sad.
1: Happy birthday, posthumously, of course, to the one and only Ray Charles. I did a gig for him years ago in Fresno. And he had this role manager named Mother. We called him Mother. And they used to take champagne buckets. Instead of going to the bathroom, the stage would be surrounded with champagne buckets, and the band would just pee in the buckets instead of going to the bathroom.
3: Who had to empty the buckets?
1: The people. Well, it started because
3: look at my questions.
1: They could never go to the bathroom. They started in Jim Crow, and they couldn't go to the bathroom.
3: No, I'm
1: so now it's just a tradition they keep. So I guess the stage hands do.
3: Disgusting.
1: The stage hands.
3: What's in this bucket?
5: Don't drink that. I know. Don't drink that. Don't drink that.
1: That's not Cristal.
3: Exactly.
1: That's not
3: good.
1: This Cristal tastes like ammonia. It does. Yeah, I bet. And happy birthday to John Coltrane. And happy birthday to the one and only Mickey Rooney. We have a great show lined up for you. Of course, Jasmine will tell us what's trending. I'm going to have a little note from the GED section. Right now, here's Jill Scott. It's the DL Hughley.

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We will be covering the top stories of the day with what's trending. That's up right after Tank. Yes, on the D.L. Hughley Show. Oh, yeah.

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1: Fiji has declared a national HIV emergency situation as it grapples with surging cases, partly driven by a growing methamphetamine problem. One in every 60 adults are now estimated to have HIV, bucking a global trend of falling rates of the incurable but treatable virus. Fiji declared an outbreak of the virus back in January
2: 2025. Damn. I thought Houston was 60. High.
1: One, two, three,
2: right,
1: four.
2: Right. You get it. I can't get no today,
1: you
2: pal.
1: Get it.
3: It is a romantic island.
1: Well, it is. However.
2: You know what they don't have in Fiji? Oh, that's not Fiji. Fiji's beautiful, isn't it?
3: Yeah.
2: People want to go there, right?
1: Yeah. They obviously don't want to go. Who went to Fiji?
2: You went to Fiji, didn't you?
1: I don't think so.
2: When you fell and hit your head, that wasn't Fiji?
1: No, I don't think so.
2: It was Fiji.
3: She can't remember.
1: Goofy. Did I go to Fiji?
2: Yeah, Goofy.
1: Oh, yeah. See what happens when you fall and hit your head?
3: Yeah.
1: I had a concussion. I don't remember.
2: Fuji.
4: Fiji. I thought it was El Segundo.
2: Fuji, that's an apple and a fail.
1: I thought it went someplace else.
4: Like
1: anyway,
4: water.
1: Researchers say they've discovered what makes people more irresistible to mosquitoes and others. People who had recently consumed beer or smoked weed were 44% more attractive to mosquitoes. That's what's
2: all
1: going
2: right.
1: on. Yeah.
2: You hear mosquitoes bumping gin and juice. You should.
1: Yeah. And they say if you wear sunscreen, you get less mosquito bites.
2: What? Right. If you drink what?
1: I didn't say if you drink. Look at you thinking.
2: What is it?
1: I said if you apply sunscreen.
2: Yeah. Remember they used to think Skin So Soft did it? That's not true. And they bought copious amounts of Skin So Soft. That's not
1: true. Is it not true?
2: It is not true.
1: Actually. I thought it was, actually.
2: All right, Google it. It's not true.
1: I will Google it. Let me do it right now.
2: So, of course, people are still talking about Shaquille O'Neal being named an honorary FBI agent. This dude chumped his right. Remember how, who was it that gave their birthright up for a bowl of red?
1: A bowl of bread.
2: A bowl of red in the Bible. There was there was the two brothers, Esau and who was it?
1: Abednego.
2: No. He gave up his birthright for a bowl of red. Well, basically stew.
1: Let me look it up for you, real quick.
2: And Shaq gave up his prestige for a badge from Paw Patrol. It's crazy.
1: Mm. Oh, there it is, Esau.
2: That's what I said, Esau. So,
1: Esau.
2: Do you think many people are criticizing that? Do you feel, how do you feel about Shaq accepting that award? 877-242-2426.
1: Also, hit us up on X at D.O. 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
2: All right, we're going to be into your calls in a bit. Do you think that Shaq should have accepted that award? 877-242-2426. We are getting to your calls directly. It is The D.O. Hughley Show.
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1: 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That's 1-877-242-2426. It's the DL Hughley Show. And we're back.
2: So, of course, Shaq accepted an award from Casper Tale, who is probably the worst FBI agent director in history. I don't know how you, a cross-eyed FBI director. Crime is going down. No, it's right where your eyes meet. It's right there. I don't understand what he got for it. It's so craven. It's such a, all that prestige, all that cash. And what they do, they're very good at sussing out who will be amenable to that. They're very good. And they give them trinkets. You know, like what they say, tokens get spent. And they give them to them. I'm not kidding. I'm like, he ain't made a move this bad since Shazam. We're going to go to our social media platform. What are they saying out there, especially? Okay.
3: So we got Jackson from Boston. And Jackson said, well, hopefully he can police people better than he can shoot free throws.
2: It's not real. You know, Party City going to have a bunch of those badges, too.
4: Oh, yeah.
5: From Cash Patel of all.
2: That's what I'm saying.
5: Oh, my God.
2: And the thing about it is, when this administration is done, they're going to go down in infamy. It's like Bill Moore accepting the Mark Twain Award. These people are so destined and craving. I don't understand it.
4: Yeah, I agree.
2: And he didn't. I could see Bill Moore. I could see because he's a white guy and he's kind of getting more MAGA-esque as he gets along. Mm. And he really wanted that award. And probably the only way he would have gotten it is from Trump. Everybody holds Shaquille in high esteem. And you know, you could tell how he knew how bad it was playing because he went after OG Matt 510 from up in Oakland. And what he did was call him broke. I mean, everybody doesn't have your. What is? Didn't you start off that way?
4: In a broke apartment, but you know.
2: Didn't you start off that way? Didn't you start off that way?
4: He straightened him out. I said, first of all, I don't live in an apartment. I live in a house, and I own this house.
2: Right.
4: Period.
2: I just think your answer, Eve, it was more more elitist and more haughty than it needed to be.
4: Yeah.
2: You knew that apparently people are striking a nerve. If you were confident, you could see that you got nothing for it.
4: Mm-hmm.
2: And I think that when people get into a position like that, what they always do is the Snoops and the Nicki Minajs and the Shaq, they're held in high esteem in the community for by and large. Nelly, people, you know, I mean, he like them, but it ain't.
4: Well,
2: not luminary.
4: Well, not only that, I think you might expect it more from Nelly than you would Shaq, because didn't Shaq drop a shoe for low income people?
2: Yeah,
4: and then
2: he
4: turns around
2: puts
4: and
2: it
4: makes
2: in that.
4: Well, exactly. So, I mean, we expect a little bit more from Shaq. Sorry, but we do.
2: Yeah, I mean, I could see even at Papa John's, I could see that there was a fiduciary thing, there was a financial thing. I could keep a component. I could see that transactional, but this, you just got something just for optics. They got a optic, a national optic, they're going to trend. You got played.
4: Yeah, you got played. Big
5: he advertises everything anyway. He does general commercials after all.
4: Yeah, but I don't care. You know, I think that's so different. I don't care anything about that. That's fine. He can advertise for the General, Papa John's, and everybody else. But this right here was detestable and disgraceful. I thought it was horrible.
2: Only thing worse than this is how bad Papa John's pizza tastes.
4: And I'm going to tell you the truth.
2: This dude is not picking up the high class. Excuse me, what'd you say?
4: I said, I'm going to tell you, when I was in college, I used to eat some Papa John's pizza.
2: Yeah, okay.
6: Papa John is just,
4: with a little garlic sauce, and the sweet crust. What?
2: You know what Papa John's is?
5: A proud sponsor of the DL Hughley Show.
2: That's what they are, open. They're open.
4: Well, several locations.
2: Somebody,
5: what you say there.
4: Especially in college town.
2: They closing 600 of them.
4: Really?
2: Yeah. And mostly in Arizona, California, Texas, and
4: DiGiorno. Got him.
6: Marco's.
2: Frozen pizza is better.
6: Yeah. No.
4: I'm not.
2: DiGiorno's pizza. DiGiorno's in my opinion, frozen DiGiorno's pizza is better than that sweet sauce from Papa John's. It's disgusting.
4: I would give anything
2: like
4: for
2: they
4: a
2: made,
4: slice
2: it's,
4: of it.
2: It's
4: right
2: like Kool-Aid and tomato paste. Crazy. It's as horrible as his decision making. All right, we're going to get to your calls in a bit. 877-242-2426. It's the DL Hughley Show.
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Uncommon, love of my life. So the question we're asking, Shaq took an award from Casper Till of the FBI. Do you think he should have? 877-242-2426. Get into your calls directly right now. Here's Tim's. It's the D.L. Hughley Show.

0: That was Lil' Kim and Junior Mafia and Biggie, Crush on You. What do you think? Shaq took that the honorary badge from Cash Patel. What do you think?
1: I just, for the life of me, just do not understand these black rich men. I just don't understand them. You know, we support these guys. We love these guys. The Snoop Dogg, the Ice Cube. And now here comes Shaquille O'Neal. I mean, you're a separate award from, I mean, it's a token badge. You're not a real FBI agent, Shaquille. But you forget about that. Don't you know this is the same FBI that's trying to cover up the Epstein file, Shaq? This is the same FBI right now, Shaq, that is lying to us about the war that's in Iraq. This FBI, I mean, to even be associate yourself with this Trump administration, with this FBI agent, Patel, it's amazing to me. And I just do not understand these black men, these rich black men. And you don't think you'll get no pushback from us. This man had laid off almost 500,000 black women, almost 400,000 black women lost their jobs. This administration is anti-black. And Shaquille O'Neal, you are associating yourself with this administration. Shame on you. You forgot where you came from? I mean, it's just heartbreaking to me. You know, somebody who supports this guy, and I've been supporting him for years, ever since he was in college, and now this is what I get in return. I'm just sad about the whole thing, yes, me.
2: My thoughts are absolutely not. Shaq should not have taken that award. I don't understand what's wrong with us as black people. We need to stick together. And if someone, I don't care who it is out here disrespecting us, taking things from us, we should not accept anything from them, no matter what. Black people, please start getting it together. We need to stick together.
3: I feel, in my opinion, that Shaq should have graciously declined. I cannot accept this during the political environment that we are in. Once this settles down, then we can revisit this. But I have to graciously bow. Thank you for your honor. But why would he accept it in the first place? He shouldn't even picked up the phone and say, yee-haw! No, he was wrong for accepting it as far as I'm concerned. That's how I feel.
0: All right, welcome to the stage. It's going to be where we feature for some of the funniest comedians, some you know, some you don't. That's coming up in 10 minutes. Welcome to the stage. It's coming up next on the D.L. Hughley Show.
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0: Living my best life. It is now time for our feature where people spotlight some of the funniest comedians in the world. Some you know, some you do not. Today, welcome to the stage, Gary Michael Anderson.
1: I don't want kids, you know? Yeah. I mean, I have them, but I don't want them. So I'm just navigating that every day. Send help. I never wanted kids, because I got a big family, big dysfunctional family. I got 16 nieces and nephews. Yeah, one brother and sister. My brother has 7 kids, including 2 kids. They're the same age. They're not twins. My sister has 9 kids, including a set of triplets. It's 3 kids. You guys know that. It's 3 kids, but there's 2 fathers. There's 2 different dudes between the 3. One guy fathers 2 of the triplets and another guy fathers the other. Wow, how is that possible? I don't know. But probably the same way you find an onion ring in your french fries. No one knows. Still eat that. I never wanted kids. I hate my nephews. I went up to the Bay Area to celebrate my 35th birthday, and one of my nephews asked me if he could have my laptop when I die. And I was like, bro, it's my birthday. But also, do you know how computers work? Do you know how death works? Like, I plan on being here a minute. You know what I'm saying? I'm a 35-year-old fit non-smoker, non-rapper. I live in an up-and-coming neighborhood across the street from a Whole Foods. I plan on being here a minute. And you don't think that I'm going to outlive a 2016 refurbished MacBook Pro with no space bar? Because space bar is broken. You think that I'm going to die before I spill another latte on that? Which will be partly my fault, but also the fault of the Starbucks in San Francisco on 16th and Montgomery Street for having wobbly-ass tables when I stood up too fast to take a shit because coffee strikes without warning. But my nephew's a hood kid, so all he knows is like hood-related death. He's like, but uncle, what if you get shot? And I was like, why are you so excited? But you're right, I could get shot, I could. But I just exited that 15 to 34 age range where homicide is the leading cause of death amongst black males. You, sir, just entered it. So, let me get your Xbox.
0: Seems fair. All right, coming up in less than 15 minutes, we're going to be talking to the iconic Morris Day on the D.L. Hughley Show.
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